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2: 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And Zing, she has been absolutely tremendous today, but it all comes down to this shot.
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0: I wonder if the 49ers are going to go ahead and fine him for his behavior. I know he's on the reserve left team list, I believe, right now. But couldn't the 49ers still fine him for speaking out against the team that he's currently under contract with and criticizing the team openly? I wonder that. I wonder if they could fine him for his behavior.
1: I mean, I would assume so, right? 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You know, it's not like I understand that he's on.

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11: 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So you heard the X-Files music. Here's the deal. All right. There was a Brazilian psychic with over 24 million followers predicted that today during the Brazil-Scotland matchup that a mass alien invasion would happen during the match. It did not. And I never thought it would. So it's crazy. There's been some crazy stuff. That's wild. There was a witch doctor that put a curse on Harry Kane of England and didn't score. And Harry Kane didn't score yesterday. So it's a lot of wild stuff going on in the World Cup.
12: And there we thought that calling a team Turkey A was the biggest and oddest thing coming out. But this alien... This story, like, first of all, 24 million followers. So apparently there are 24 million people where we'd have to question their IQ. Just saying. Mm-hmm. And secondly, I was thinking, okay, so Wimby's people are trying to, like, take over soccer too? Because she's talking to aliens? Like, right. I'm trying to follow here. But yeah, it's really crazy that there are people in the world out there, bless their hearts, that thought, and you know they thought that this was a possibility, right?
11: Right.
12: Like, they really thought this was a possibility. But it makes it fun. I mean, it definitely makes for a fun and funny conversation that we're actually having, that the Brazilian psychic said that there would be a mass alien invasion of a soccer match. So that's where the aliens and all the... wherever they could be, whatever havoc they could wreak, or whatever place they could touch down in the pantheon of the entirety of sports, they're going to touch down in the Brazil-Scotland match.
11: They call it the World's Game. Maybe it's the Galaxy's Game.
12: Maybe, so, for sure.
11: Yes. Now, the U.S. men's national team, which there was always some question about what they'd be able to do after two games. They're 2-0. Tomorrow they take on Turkey in basically a meaningless game. The U.S. Have punched their ticket to the round of 32, the knockout round, and Turkey is done. They're out of it. Now, the question

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1: 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World Cup action continuing on Wednesday. Group A, Mexico gets another win. It's a 3-0 shutout. They'd already clinched the group prior to the game. Wins its three group stage games for the first time in World Cup action. They will play the round of 32 Tuesday in Mexico City. Their opponent to be determined. South Africa also winning on Wednesday, 1-0 over South Korea. South Africa finishes second in Group A with 4 points. They will face Canada in the round of 32 on Sunday in Los Angeles.

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1: 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World Cup action continuing on Wednesday. Group A, Mexico gets another win. It's a 3-0 shutout. They'd already clinched the group prior to the game. Wins its three group stage games for the first time in World Cup action. They will play the round of 32 Tuesday in Mexico City. Their opponent to be determined. South Africa also winning on Wednesday, 1-0 over South Korea. South Africa finishes second in Group A with 4 points. They will face Canada in the round of 32 on Sunday in Los Angeles. Group C, Brazil, a 3-0 win over Scotland. Brazil wins the group with 7 points. They'll face the second place team from Group F Monday in Houston. Morocco doubles up Haiti 4-2, finishing second in Group C with 7 points. And in Group B, on Wednesday, Switzerland, a 2-1 win over Canada. Switzerland wins Group B with 7 points. Bosnia-Herzegovina, a 3-1 win over Qatar. And Bosnia finishes third in Group B with 4 points. Qatar is eliminated

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0: ready to play tomorrow and that all systems are in fact go?
1: Yeah, it's been tough, but I was able to support the team and watch them get an amazing result in Seattle. And now just back training, pushing every day so that I can be available for this next game. I care, obviously, for this team so deeply, just like we all do. And I just want us to win, whether I'm playing or not playing.
0: The question is going to be, how much does he play, assuming that he does play? We were talking to Casey Keller earlier, the former U.S. goalkeeper. And I think the assumption is going to be, it's not going to be 90 minutes. Maybe it's 30 minutes at the beginning. Maybe it's 30 minutes in the second half. But you want to get him out there. You want to get him moving. You want to get him some minutes. You don't want him to basically go 3 weeks between appearances.
2: So that's the Pulisic angle. There are some other tweaks that we could see from the U.S. lineup. What are you hearing about tomorrow's plans for this squad?
0: Well, there are almost certainly going to be some significant tweaks, if only because four of the United States' most important players, Tyler Adams and Chris Richards and Flo Balogun and Jedi Robinson, are all on yellow cards. So they don't want to risk anything. They're not going to be out there. It would be very surprising. Those four are not playing. And if Pulisic does play, he won't play the whole game. Beyond that, we're just going to have to wait and see.
3: 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SportsCenter all night, ESPN Radio. Back to baseball, Angels, Orioles. This one was Baltimore's early.
4: The pitch cranked in the air to right field. There it goes again. Does it have the height? And it's the top of the wall. It's out. It's a home run. It bounced over, but Sayo's done it again. Like a field goal hitting the crossbar and bouncing in. Basayo clipped the top of the fence, up and over. It's a 5-2 Oriole lead.
3: 5-2 there in the third inning, but they would wind up going to extras and in the 10th.
5: And the next delivery, and that's a little tapper on the left side. It's stopped by the catcher. Can't get the tag on Schonewell. No throw to first base, and the ball game is over. What a walk-off win for the Angels today. The two batters, the last two that put the ball in play, hardly hit it hard at all.
3: Angels Radio AM 830 and WBAL with the Baltimore call. Angels, a 7-6 win, their 11th extra inning game this season. They've now won four of those 11. Orioles 17 strikeouts, pitching their most in a game this season, but it's the Angels who win it with their sixth walk-off win this season, tying the Mariners, White Sox, and Padres for the most, second most in baseball. They trail the Cubs, who have 9. Dodgers and Twins on Wednesday. Shohei Ohtani on the mound.
6: Ohtani is 3-2 pitch. Swung on and missed. Strike 3. A sweeper. Strikeout number 8 for Ohtani.
3: 8 strikeouts over his 6 innings of work. Getting a little offensive support as well.
6: 3-2 pitch to Betts. He swings and hammers one. Left center and deep. This ball heading back to the wall. It is gone. A home run. Mookie Betts. Home run number 9. And the Dodgers strike first. It's 1-0.
3: They wind up winning it 4-3. Their 7th series sweep this season. AM 570 LA Sports. Ohtani improves to 8-2 with the win. Diamondbacks and Cardinals.
7: And the first pitch swung on. That is hit high and deep out to left field. Velasquez going back. And there's his first career big league home run. Lou James Gruber. It comes in the top of the 4th inning. And the Diamondbacks now with a 5-1 lead.
3: Arizona Sports 98-7. 9-4 will be the final. Arizona gets the win. All 9 starters with a hit in this one. Well, which draft pick will prove to be a hit? That's next. SportsCenter All Night continues. It's ESPN Radio.
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5: 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World Cup action continuing on Wednesday. Group A, Mexico gets another win. It's a 3-0 shutout. They'd already clinched the group prior to the game. Wins its 3 group stage games for the first time in World Cup action. They will play the round of 32 Tuesday in Mexico City, their opponent to be determined. South Africa also winning on Wednesday, 1-0 over South Korea. South Africa finishes second in Group A with 4 points. They will face Canada in the round of 32 on Sunday in Los Angeles. Group C, Brazil, a 3-0 win over Scotland. Brazil wins the group with 7 points. They'll face the second place team from Group F Monday in Houston. Morocco doubles up Haiti 4-2, finishing second in Group C with 7 points. And in Group B on Wednesday, Switzerland, a 2-1 win over Canada. Switzerland wins Group B with 7 points. Bosnia-Herzegovina, a 3-1 win over Qatar. And Bosnia finishes third in Group B with 4 points. Qatar is eliminated from the tournament. Team USA returns to the pitch on Thursday against Turkey A. The big question, though, will Team USA have everybody? ESPN's Jeremy Schapp.
6: Look, it's one of the most scrutinized calf injuries in the history of American sports. You know, Pulisic hasn't played now in 12 days since the first half of the first group stage game against Paraguay. He missed the game against Australia. If he does not play at all tomorrow, and assuming he does play in the round of 32 knockout game next week in San Francisco, it will be a full 19 days between playing time. That's a long time. So he indicated today when he addressed the media that he is ready to play tomorrow and that all systems are in fact go.
7: Yeah, it's been tough, but I was able to support the team and watch them get an amazing result in Seattle. And now just back training, pushing every day so that I can be available for this next game. I care, obviously, for this team so deeply, just like we all do, and I just want us to win, whether I'm playing or not playing.
6: The question is going to be, how much does he play, assuming that he does play? We were talking to Casey Keller earlier, the former U.S. goalkeeper. And I think the assumption is going to be, it's not going to be 90 minutes. Maybe it's 30 minutes at the beginning. Maybe it's 30 minutes in the second half. But you want to get him out there. You want to get him moving. You want to get him some minutes. You don't want him to basically go 3 weeks between appearances.
8: So that's the Pulisic angle.

0: are some other tweaks that we could see from the U.S. lineup. What are you hearing about tomorrow's plans for this squad?
1: Well, there are almost certainly going to be some significant tweaks, if only because four of the United States' most important players, Tyler Adams and Chris Richards and Flo Balogun and Jedi Robinson, are all on yellow cards, so they don't want to risk anything. They're not going to be out there. It would be very surprising. Those four are not playing, and if Pulisic does play, he won't play the whole game. Beyond that, we're just going to have to wait and see.
2: 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Back to baseball. Angels, Orioles. This one was Baltimore's early.
3: Pitch cranked in the air to right field. There it goes again. Does it have the height? And it's the top of the wall. It's out. It's a home run. It bounced over. Basayo sent it again. Like a field goal hitting the crossbar and bouncing in. Basayo clipped the top of the fence. Up and over. It's a 5-2 Oriole lead.
2: 5-2 there in the third inning, but they would wind up going to extras and in the 10th.
4: And the next delivery, and that's a little tapper on the left side. It's stopped by the catcher. Can't get the tag on Schonewell. No throw to first base, and the ball game is over. What a walk-off win for the Angels today. The two batters, the last two that put the ball in play, hardly hit it hard at all.
2: Angels Radio AM 830 and WBAL with the Baltimore call. Angels, a 7-6 win, their 11th extra inning game this season. They've now won four of those 11. Orioles 17 strikeouts pitching, their most in a game this season, but it's the Angels who win it with their sixth walk-off win this season, tying the Mariners, White Sox, and Padres for the most, second most in baseball. They trail the Cubs, who have nine. Dodgers and Twins on Wednesday. Shohei Ohtani on the mound.
5: Ohtani is 3-2 pitch. Swung on and missed. Strike three. A sweeper. Strikeout number 8 for Ohtani.
2: 8 strikeouts over his 6 innings of work. Getting a little offensive support as well.
5: 3-2 pitch to Betts. He swings and hammers one. Left center and deep. This ball heading back to the wall. It is gone. A home run. Mookie Betts. Home run number 9. And the Dodgers strike first. It's 1-0.
2: They wind up winning it 4-3. Their 7th series sweep this season. AM 570 LA Sports. Ohtani improves to 8-2 with the win. Diamondbacks and Cardinals.
6: And the first pitch swung on. That is hit high and deep out to left field. Velasquez going back. And there's his first career big league home run. Lou James Gruber. It comes in the top of the 4th inning. And the Diamondbacks now with a 5-1 lead.
2: Arizona Sports 98-7. 9-4 will be the final. Arizona gets the win. All 9 starters with a hit in this one. Well, which draft pick will prove to be a hit? That's next. 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

0: 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I'm not sure I would still be here if I didn't find the Friends and Wounded Warrior Project that I did. 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
5: 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World Cup action continuing on Wednesday. Group A, Mexico gets another win. It's a 3-0 shutout. They'd already clinched the group prior to the game. Wins its three group stage games for the first time in World Cup action. They will play the round of 32 Tuesday in Mexico City. Their opponent to be determined. South Africa also winning on Wednesday, 1-0 over South Korea. South Africa finishes second in Group A with 4 points. They will face Canada in the round of 32 on Sunday in Los Angeles. Group C, Brazil, a 3-0 win over Scotland. Brazil wins the group with 7 points. They'll face the second-place team from Group F Monday in Houston. Morocco doubles up Haiti 4-2, finishing second in Group C with 7 points. And in Group B on Wednesday, Switzerland, a 2-1 win over Canada. Switzerland wins Group B with 7 points. Bosnia-Herzegovina, a 3-1 win over Qatar. And Bosnia finishes third in Group B with 4 points. Qatar is eliminated from the tournament. Team USA returns to the pitch on Thursday against Turkey A. The big question, though, will Team USA have everybody? ESPN's Jeremy Schapp.
6: Look, it's one of the most scrutinized calf injuries in the history of American sports. You know, Pulisic hasn't played now in 12 days since the first half of the first group stage game against Paraguay. He missed the game against Australia. If he does not play at all tomorrow, and assuming he does play in the round of 32 knockout game next week in San Francisco, it will be a full 19 days between playing time. That's a long time. So he indicated today when he addressed the media that he is ready to play tomorrow and that all systems are in fact go.
7: Yeah, it's been tough, but I was able to support the team and watch them get an amazing result in Seattle. And now just back training, pushing every day so that I can be available for this next game. Like, I care, obviously, for this team so deeply, just like we all do, and I just want us to win, whether I'm playing or not playing.
6: The question is going to be, how much does he play, assuming that he does play? We were talking to Casey Keller earlier, the former U.S. goalkeeper. And I think the assumption is going to be, it's not going to be 90 minutes. Maybe it's 30 minutes at the beginning. Maybe it's 30 minutes in the second half. But you want to get him out there. You want to get him moving. You want to get him some minutes. You don't want him to basically go 3 weeks between appearances.
8: So that's the Pulisic angle. There are some other tweaks that we could see from the U.S. lineup. What are you hearing about tomorrow's plans for this squad?
6: Well, there are almost certainly going to be some significant tweaks, if only because four of the

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12: Doug Hirsch, Scott Anderson, 97.1. Lots going on, including NHL draft, which feels like a ticking clock on the possibility of a Dylan Larkin trade. So let's get the very latest from the Dylan Larkin Trade Center News Aggregate Blitz Thingy News Desk. And Scott, we start with reporting from David Pignata, NHL insider, on the Fan 590 in Toronto. Will a Larkin deal get done before the draft? Here's what he said.
13: As much as Yzerman's going to hold his ground and try to maximize the best return they can for him here under the circumstances, I don't think they want it to be a distraction either. And semi-benefit as we're going into summer, guys will be able to kind of get away a little bit and regroup. But I don't think this is something that they really want to prolong into camp. So I think the preference is, and the notion of that preference is, that this happens this weekend, if not in the next couple of days. But by the end of the draft, that they find a new home so they can move on from that.
12: Draft starts tomorrow at 7 p.m. Can they get this deal done before that?
14: Starts tonight.
12: This is here Friday.
14: The NHL draft, I believe, is Thursday, Friday, isn't it? Am I wrong on that?
12: I don't know. Anyway, it's clock's ticking.
14: Clock is definitely ticking, and it's a situation where I'm not so sure that they get something done before or during the draft. I think Steve Yzerman is going to do his best to get the maximum value out of this, and if that means that, you know, this year's first round picks are unavailable to him, so be it. You know, then he'll have future draft capital to get in return for Larkin along with players. And I do think he wants player or players in return. He's got the best bargaining chip out there right now. Dylan Larkin is a player that is coveted by every single team in the league. He's a two-way center. He doesn't have to be your number one center. He can be your number two center. He's outstanding. And if you have a team that has some depth at forward, you're really going to be adding an excellent piece to that team. And everybody knows it. And they're going to have to bid high for him. And right now, the prices have been very high in the trade market. So I think that bodes well for the Red Wings. But I guess I would just disagree. I don't think there's a sense of urgency to get things done. Does he want it to be a distraction? Of course he doesn't want it to be a distraction. But he'll take his time. And if the right deal comes to play this week, then it does. But I wouldn't count on it.
12: If you want draft capital, you better get it done now. If you want draft capital and players, you better get it done now. If you just want players, then the draft doesn't matter. So it does appear that he wants players. And so he's got, what's that? Oh, yeah. He's got, Friday, what, 28 hours here or whatever it is, 30 hours to get a deal done if draft capital's involved. It doesn't, I think he probably wants players and draft capital. My guess is that's what people are offering. So, you know, it's hard for me to imagine that it doesn't get done before the draft starts unless he's got something, an offer, a offer that he's comfortable with that's just players, and he'll just continue to shop around and see if he can get a better offer. All right, next up, what are some ramifications of this trade? Pinata speaks about what else a Larkin trade could trigger.
13: Now, the curious thing here is if they do move him, or excuse me, when they do move him, what's the return? Are we looking at immediate talent coming back, or is it primarily futures? And if it's primarily futures, and that seems to be where it's veering, then what happens with Alex DeBrincat? And some teams are starting to poke around there as well, from what I heard this morning. And then what does that mean for Patrick Kane, who's a free agent? Does he want to go back there? Does he want to look at other options? Does he want to go home to Buffalo? Is Toronto a spot with Matthews there? Are there other options as well? The effects of the Larkin trade, when it happens, is going to have a ripple effect on the rest of this team from the sounds of it. And based on the return, like I said, if it's primarily futures driven, that's going to impact DeBrincat's future there, and it could have an impact on Kane as well, and what else they do with this club. But I know this morning there were teams poking around in the last couple of days on DeBrincat, given what's happened with Larkin.
14: That's interesting. The DeBrincat stuff is really interesting. He's a free agent after next season, so there has to be some discussion about that. That's why, and perhaps another reason why I don't think it's just going to be future picks and future considerations, or, you know, prospects that are 3 years away from making it or 2 years away from making it into the NHL. I think they're going to get a player or players that will immediately impact this roster, because they want to take that direction in making the playoffs. And it's going to have to coincide with a bunch of their own guys stepping up and being better and matriculating from the minors to the major, to the NHL as well. But the DeBrincat thing is, if you lose DeBrincat, Patrick Kane's not coming here. Patrick Kane is only going to stay in Detroit if the first thing is if Alex DeBrincat is here. And if you got that still doesn't guarantee it. I mean, I think you also have to present yourself to Patrick Kane that you're a team that's going to compete for the playoffs. Patrick Kane has been excellent the last couple of seasons here. You know, when he stays healthy, and he's had missed some games from time to time, but, I mean, he is still an elite playmaker and automatically improves anybody's power play significantly. He's got value, absolutely has value in this league. And, you know, as a free agent, I think if you're Patrick Kane, you're going to sit around and wait and see what happens here. But I don't think the Red Wings want to lose DeBrincat. I mean, DeBrincat, he's gotten better as a Red Wing.
12: If you trade Alex DeBrincat, you're in a full-scale rebuild.
14: Yeah.
12: And you may as well then just get draft picks back for all of them and just say, we're starting all over. We're scrapping this and we're starting all over. This isn't a half rebuild or a reboot or anything. it's a full-scale rebuild. Hell, you may as well trade John Gibson while you're at it and call up, you know, the call up to just roll with two young goalies, right? Yeah. I mean, that's where they're at. And then you're going to be drafting high the following year, and we are totally back to square one. Next up from the Larkin Trade Center news desk. The Daily Faceoff had NHL insider Michael Russo from The Athletic on. He had this to say about Detroit and talks with Minnesota.
15: I know for a fact that they continue to talk to Detroit on a daily basis, which tells me that they're working on this. I still think that it's going to probably take a three-team trade to get this done, because it just is so clear to me that the Wild probably don't have all the assets that Detroit would covet that they're willing to give up. So if it's, you know, an all futures deal, I don't know what Detroit thinks of guys like Danilo Yurov and Charlie Stramel. But if that's not enough, they would have to look for another team. If they want stud players off a roster, well, the Wild aren't giving up Kaprizov, Boldy, Faber, Eriksson Ek. They can't give up Volstead right now because of Gustafsson's injury. So really, you know, unless somehow Jakob Trenian or Ryan Hartman or, you know, one of these players moves the needle for Detroit, you're going to probably have to get a third team involved. So it's complicated. I think that's what they're working on.
12: I think Minnesota's run out of tradable assets. And Wallstedt, they could include Wallstedt if Detroit included Kosa. If they wanted, now Wallstedt, they're trying to win with. And so, I don't know. It just doesn't feel like a Detroit-Minnesota. I think Minnesota wants him bad. I just don't know that they can match the price. And we've been talking about a third team since this thing started.
14: Minnesota is trying everything they can to make this happen. I mean, honestly. I mean, they'd offered a Byron Buxton if they could to get this to happen. But it doesn't seem to me like they have enough. They've got a couple of prospects, as were mentioned there, but that's not enough. And, you know, you want future draft capital. Well, they don't have a first-round pick for the draft tomorrow night, if I'm correct on that. And I don't see it being enough. They would have to get a third team involved, and then they would have to seriously consider moving the goaltender, Wallstedt, to make that happen. And then if the Red Wings have to step up and move one of their goaltender prospects, well, then I guess I'm wanting more. You know? I mean, if you're going to package Sebastian Kosa and Dylan Larkin to a team, that's a hell of a package of players. Now, one's a big prospect, and the other is obviously the top tradable asset in the market right now. I expect a lot in return if you're going to give up both of those guys. I think Minnesota can try all they want. They can be on speed dial with Steve Yzerman every hour on the hour, but I don't see it happening unless they get a third team involved.
12: Final note, NHL rumor report had Darren Dreger from Early Trading telling them that Jason Robertson, a restricted free agent at Dallas, quote, "We're going to find out how it plays out, and I think in the next handful of days here, the expectation is the Stars will make their final offer. If that's not good enough, they'll consider what their trade options are." The thing about Robertson being a restricted free agent is getting him to agree to a long-term contract in Detroit. This would be a hockey trade. This would be a talent-for-talent trade. This would not be a full-scale rebuild. This means DeBrincat would be here. This means Kane probably would come back. This means they'll be putting a competitive hockey team that still needs work, but a competitive hockey team on the ice next year. Can they get this done?
14: I'm not sure. I mean, I think maybe the toughest sell is just selling Jason Robertson on Detroit.
12: 100%.
14: If he wants to even be here. Yeah, he spent some time here in his life as a kid, but I don't know if playing for the Red Wings holds that much of a draw to him. So if you can convince him, that's the first thing. And then do you have, obviously, you know, Larkin is part of that package. It would have to go in return if you're going to trade for him as a restricted free agent, but you got to pony up the money. And is Steve Yzerman willing to pay Jason Robertson $13, $14 million a season long term to acquire him? I'm not sure if he is. It seemed like that was part of the reluctance with Quinn Hughes. You know, how much was he willing to pay Quinn Hughes if they were able to trade for him? Was that a sticking point there? I'm not sure. I hope it's a possibility, because Jason Robertson's outstanding. More than a point a game guy. He's a guy who scored 100 points in his career in a season. Those guys don't come around that often as being available to you. He is available because he's a restricted free agent. I would love to see if they could put something together to acquire him. I mean, this is a guy who scores goals. He shares the puck as well. He's offensively very gifted, and I think could help elevate some other players on this team. I think he'd be great for this team, but I'm not sure if there's really that path to go there if Yzerman doesn't want to spend money.
12: There it is. That concludes the very latest on what's being reported out there regarding Dylan Larkin and his trade demands as we move in on the National Hockey League draft. It is Carson Anderson. Back to your phone calls and feedback next, 97.1.
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14: Hey, it's Mike Valeni from Valeni and Rico. We're taking your calls and talking sports this afternoon at 3 on 1240 The Ticket.
12: Let's get back to your phone calls here on Carson Anderson. We go to Scott in Farmington Hills. You're next. Hello, Scott. Scott, are you there?
25: Oh, sorry about that, guys.
14: That's all right. Go ahead.
25: So the really quick thing is, you know, I know we're talking about Kawhi Leonard and all that kind of stuff. You missed the part that Winhorst said they're not even sure if they can trade him. They don't even know if the league will clear him or if they will allow him to be traded because of all of this issue with his contract. I don't know if you guys remember when.
12: Yeah, there's Pablo's that really weird thing with the Clippers and they're circumventing the cap.
25: And so the league is investigating this contract. So, yeah, it's an idea, but they're not even sure if the league is going to allow them to trade him, or if they're going to file any issues with the Clippers, if they're going to not let them do anything with him. So I think that, you know, until that plays out, there's really nothing that can happen with him. So, I mean, I know it's all speculation. I know that's what we do here, but, you know, we got to pump the brakes just a little bit, because I don't even know that they know that when they can do that, if they can do that.
12: Then they'll just have to settle for LeBron, huh?
25: Just settle for LeBron. Thanks, guys.
12: Yeah. Yeah, there's a lot of hurdles there.
14: Yeah, we haven't spoken a single word about all that stuff with the contract,
12: yep,
14: the usurping it and all that. But that's something that will get worked out without question. Does it happen in a time frame that the Pistons want to work with? We'll find out. I'd love the idea of adding a guy who can score 28 points a game and is, you know, pretty good defensive player, former defensive player of the year, if I'm not mistaken, too, at one point in his career. He's not the only fish in the sea there. I mean, the thing is with trades, there's lots of players that you can go after. I mean, the Trey Murphy thing, I don't want to let go of that. I think that would be an excellent addition and, you know, go sign a free agent.
12: Jason in Chicago writes in, getting LeBron for next season would be like the Wizards getting the Wizards version of Jordan. Sure, it's a big name, but it doesn't help the team get closer to a championship.
14: I don't know if that's fair. I'd have to go back and look and see what Michael Jordan did as a Wizard or his last couple of years in the league.
12: Yeah, it feels like it would have to be some pretty significant diminishing returns on what LeBron did a year ago. But at some point, yes, those scales are going to tip. And LeBron's not going to be nearly as productive a player. And last year, he was still productive. What he will be next, though, is what's important. And I suspect there'll be another drop-off, but I still suspect he would be very useful for a team like Detroit. Just so people know what we're referencing, if you haven't heard, Brian Windhorst speculating the Pistons are war-chesting with the Isaiah Stewart trade, that they got enough money to make a run at LeBron James or Kawhi Leonard. It is speculation at this point.
14: Yeah, Michael averaged in those 2 years in Washington 22.9 the first year and 20 points his last year in the league. Although I'm not sure if those were very competitive Washington teams, were they?
12: I don't remember them being, no. Let's go to Drew next. Okay, there you go. Drew, you're next on 97.1. Hello, Drew.
0: Hey, Doug, how are you? Nice, long time no talk.
12: Well, thanks for calling.
0: So I got some thoughts on Kawhi Leonard here. I mean, look, in my personal opinion, sure, you can look at the Knicks. They're a complete outlier here, but you can't be investing in these older guys, even though they've proven it. Kawhi Leonard's got to want to love to be here. He's going to want to love this city. And these guys, especially in the NBA, these guys get hurt. They linger these injuries. I'm not in for giving up a lot to get Kawhi.
12: What are you in for?
0: I think that what the team's got right now is solid, and they didn't have the experience. Couple balls go their way, and all of a sudden they're going and they're walking their way to the, you know, to the finals.
14: I think you might be the first person to call into the show or any show on this radio station and say that you're fine with what they have. Just let these guys go ahead and grow together. You don't need to add to the mix.
0: Sometimes you just got to let guys like Cade Cunningham just become the superstar that he's got to be. You got to go through the trials and tribulations. I mean, look. You look at some of these other teams, these older teams, yeah, sure, you can go out and get a nice big splash, but you need to have the young talent, and sometimes young talent needs to lose, and the losing builds this team closer, and they're going to be better for it next year. That's that Detroit mindset.
12: Well, there is a core of players that they clearly, Drew, are going to let grow together and go through the trial and tribulations. It also, though, appears pretty strong that Trajan Langdon has other plans and wants to bring in somebody that can help them win now. And that's why he cleared the cap space. It won't be shocking if it's not LeBron or Kawhi. Okay, let's be clear here. Those names are getting thrown around. It very well could just be Tyler Hero and maybe have some cap space for the trade deadline. I don't know. And we shouldn't be massively disappointed in that. But at the end of the day, yeah, you're a rarity, Drew. We don't get a lot of that. Let's go to Brian in Detroit. You're next on 97.1. Hello, Brian.
1: Hey, fellas. I hope your day going good. The guy that texted or called in talking about it'd be like getting Jordan with the Wizards, you must be smoking crack, brother. You didn't see LeBron James play last year. He's still a top 15 player in this league. Don't throw the age out of it. If he would have been on the Pistons this year, they'd beat Cleveland, went to the conference final. Guys, we got to stop looking at his age. Yes, he's old. We just need him for next year. That's what they need him for. You have LeBron on this team with Cade, man. They'll do damage. Don't tell me about LeBron being 41. Yes, he is. How did he play? He was the best player in the playoff for the Lakers. The best player. Reeves right now got the contract. He's not better than LeBron. But he got the contract because of what he done in his youth. And the Lakers had to pay him. If LeBron is 3 years younger, they'd give him another two-year, $50 million contract. Man, it'd be an outstanding pick for those guys. Don't listen to the foolishness of that guy. Keep himself in tip-top shape. He comes through. The best two guys, think about it, the top two guys considered on the Lakers, they both got injured. Who was healthy all year? The 41-year-old. Who came through in the playoff? The 41-year-old. Man, if you could get him, get him. We can't worry about the following year. We got to worry about next year. Worry about that one.
12: Brian, you brought up something that I didn't even think about. It would be so much fun to beat Cleveland in the playoffs with LeBron James. Yeah. That would be so much fun.
1: Doug, you and somebody else on the station are very good at looking at basketball. Go watch LeBron James play last year. Don't look at the age. Watch him play. Imagine the damage he could do for the Pistons.
12: If you got LeBron James of last year, you'd be happy and should be happy. The question is, the age does matter because it's harder to every year. It's harder to repeat the performance of the previous year.
14: Hang another year in a guy.
12: Yep. So he's far. He looks like he's still got a ways to go. But look, I would agree with Brian on that.
14: If it's a legitimate possibility, you got to explore it. Without question. Something else we haven't mentioned, with Isaiah Stewart's trade to Memphis, what is it? Not only does it create cap space, but it also elevates Paul Reed.
12: Paul Reed, B-ball Paul.
14: Paul Reed now gets way more minutes than he was getting last year as a Piston, and we saw him in the playoffs. Paul Reed was instant offense, was instant production out there on the floor, and to think that he could be a rotational guy that now gets 20 to 25 minutes a game, is that a bad thing? Is that improving what you have?
12: No, I mean, Paul Reed has built himself he's gone from sort of a journeyman to a very useful piece on a team that's competing for a championship. And good for him. That's how players can get better. And he has gotten better. And Detroit really might have found one there, a guy that can be a contributing player. Let's go to Juan next on 97.1. Hello, Juan.
2: Hey, what's up, fellas?
12: Hey, Juan.
2: I was calling, man. You have to be crazy. I did not want Kawhi. Right now, my perfect scenario is if we can make a deal for Kawhi, and I don't think we have to give up too much because it's an expiring contract. If you can get Norman Powell and Kawhi Leonard, you got to go for it. One of the main reasons I haven't really heard too many talk about it is I would like for him to be there to work with Arthur. If you can realize, when Kawhi first went to San Antonio, his first 2 years, he only averaged like 8 points, 11 points. He was a defensive stopper. And he scored a lot at San Diego State, but when he got to San Antonio, he was a defensive stopper. He didn't really start scoring until like his third, fourth year when he had the confidence or whatever. So, of course, I don't think Auxerre have the offensive talent as Kawhi, but for him to be around a Kawhi for 1 year, you know what that would do for Auxerre? I'm quite sure it'll boost his confidence up.
12: Hey,
2: but Kawhi,
12: while we're short on time, we got a hard break coming up. Yeah, I mean, I'd like Kawhi Leonard. Yep, I don't think it's that much of a stretch. Carson Anderson, 97.1.
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31: I'm Steve Goff. The Tigers dropped their rubber match to the Yankees yesterday, 4-2. Tarek Skubal struck out 9, but gave up all 4 runs in the loss. The Lugnuts fared no better as they continued to try to win their first game of the second half of the season, dropping a 6-2 loss to Great Lakes last night. Balloons and Lugnuts face off again tonight. Former Lions first-round pick Terrion Arnold turned himself into police in Tampa, Florida yesterday. Arnold is accused of orchestrating a kidnapping and robbery in February. He's due in court tomorrow. And the Pistons traded away veteran big man Isaiah Stewart, and to add some depth, procured the services of Virginia's 7-foot center Ugonna Onyenso. 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
12: It's Karsh and Anderson. We're actually on the road at Shanty Creek up north. And a absolute deluge this morning. And the sun's out, so a good-looking day. Perhaps we go hit the little white ball later.
14: Yeah. It did not look good. No. At 9:30 this morning.
12: No, it did not.
14: With thunderstorms in the area.
12: Obviously, the LeBron James speculation is running rampant. We do need to get into the Terrion Arnold story, which he has now been arrested, which is one of the biggest dude WTF, what are you doing stories we have here in Detroit. If he is found guilty of these accusations, there are some really bad decisions made on a night in Tampa. Whether Arnold was responsible or not will be vetted out in court. But we'll get to that coming up today at 12:20. In the meantime, let's get back to your open line calls. We go to Al in Detroit. You're next on 97.1. Hello, Al.
6: Hey, man. How you doing? You all right?
12: We're good. Thank you.
6: That's good, man. I was just thinking, like, what about LeBron? You know, one-year deal. Sign for like $20 million, $25 million 1 year, and you go get Kyrie. You need that second guard. You need playoff experience, as we see last year. And then it won't be so much of a bright spot for just on Durant and so much pressure on Kay. You got the vets. Let Tobias walk, sign LeBron, try to get Kyrie or Powell. I'm thinking that's his name. Out of
14: Powell, yeah.
6: Miami, right? So, yep. I mean, that's what I'm thinking. I would do the LeBron thing. I'd try to go in. I'd put all the chips in because you don't want K to leave. You got to show him you want to give him some real help, not no Tyler Hero, mediocre, that can't stay healthy. I'll stay away from Kawhi. I don't know. His off-the-court issues with me. But other than that, so, I'll go in all in.
12: Dallas has said they're not interested in moving Kyrie, but they, of course, just got a new coach. What's his name?
6: Right.
12: And so that can change things, and we'll just see how it plays itself out if that has, you know, because people started asking about Kyrie, and I guess sources out of Dallas said, yeah, we're not really feeling
6: right.
12: offers
6: right.
12: for Kyrie
6: right.
12: Irving. The other thing is, you want to fit LeBron and Kyrie under the cap?
6: I mean, LeBron made all the money. You know, he rich. So, I mean, if he want another chip, it's a possibility. If you put that core together, you might get a back-to-back chip. I know you want to get up there with Jordan, so maybe this will be the conversation to put him in that. Like, you went to a young team, you got him out the East. I think they could do it, man. LeBron only need to throw up 20 points a game.
12: What was the Dwayne Wade quote on that podcast? He's never taken a pay cut before. He's never given a discount before. So I don't see it starting now. So it'd be hard to do. Of course, you can, you know, go over the cap and start paying tax. But
14: well, you can only do that with your own free agents, right?
12: No, I think you can do it with other guys. You could. Those are the bird rights you can use for that. But long story short, Kyrie is, what is he making here? 39.5 and then 42. And LeBron is probably going to take up most of the 30 whatever million they got right now. I mean, it's
14: listen, let's slow down here, right. Okay? Because this news broke whatever last night, this morning, and you start
12: the speculation started. News
14: everybody
12: broke
14: starts
12: strong.
14: Going nuts with it, right? Yep. It starts with the trade of Isaiah Stewart freeing up money. Hey, why are they freeing up money? And then, you know, Brian Windhorst trying to connect the dots and say, you know, they could. And then by saying they could, everybody's taking it and running and saying they are interested. They could. Going from they could go after a player like LeBron or like Kawhi it's interesting speculation. And those names were bandied about a couple weeks ago, too. LeBron because he's a free agent and Kawhi because, well, get out of his situation. But the idea that you could add not only LeBron James, but then trade for Kyrie Irving. Is that overkill?
12: Well, it's funny how the speculation leads to people starting, let's just do both. Let's get two guys.
14: Sure.
12: You know, don't see that happening. No. Let's go to Mike next on 97.1. Hello, Mike.
14: Hey, Mike.
12: Mike, are you there?
11: Hey, yeah, the bell just went off. Sorry.
12: All good.
11: I'm at work right now, guys, and my heart is breaking because of, I just heard about that Melo deal, and I'm like, I'm sitting like just on fire right now. The year that they drafted Asar Thompson, I called the station, and Miles Bridges was going through all of his headaches, if you'll remember, right? And I was like, man, this is a golden opportunity for the Pistons to move off of Ivy, right, who was a player that never really fit well with Cade. I said they should be going to Hornets all in to move up three spots to get Brandon Miller, right, because that's a player that fits Cade way better than any player. And it's not the fault of the organization, but we have so many guys that are bulldogs on defense that don't have scoring, guys like Thompson, guys like Juan Holland, and it was Brandon Miller that was the golden boy that would have been perfect for this squad. If the Hornets are having a fire sale now, if you're asking me one guy, and heck, if we had to give up two guys, if I could go out and get all of their pieces that I wanted two, three years ago of Bridges and Brandon Miller, that's shooting. Right, that fits this profile, this team, way better to go along with Cade than what we were forced into taking when we constantly got the fifth pick over and over and over in the draft. Just want to know your guys' thoughts.
12: I don't think they're having a fire sale there. I think they're building around Brandon Miller and Cole Knuppel, and I think they're Con Knuppel, and I think that's it. I don't see accessibility to him.
11: Well, what if you were to give up some of your young stars and some future picks?
14: What young star?
11: Well, I'd move off a Duren or a Asar Thompson in a heartbeat to move to Brandon Miller with picks.
12: Do you think
11: they would?
12: I would
11: do that in a minute. If I had to give them both, I would. If I had to give them up both, I would. I would do it.
12: Well, now you're creating another hole.
11: You're not going to get a scoring talent. It's fine to say you're not getting another hole. I can go and find bigs that can't score any time. I can't find Wayne.
12: You can call about Brandon Miller. I think that they're building around Brandon Miller, and I think that's their plan. I doubt you can get him, but you can call if you're Trajan. But it feels to me like that's their plan.
14: Yeah, and Jalen Duren's not a big who can't score. He averaged 19.5 points during the regular season.
12: Yeah,
14: he had a bad postseason.
12: The devaluation of Jalen Duren that's taken place because of the postseason is pretty remarkable. He's not a totally defined player. He's young and has tremendous upside if he works at it. Like, and they know better than anybody, the Pistons do, how dedicated he is. And if they're we're getting sidetracked.
14: Well, I mean, the other thing is they clearly think of him as part of this foundation of the team. The triumvirate of players that they have that they're building around are Asar Thompson, Jalen Duren, obviously Cade Cunningham.
12: Let's go to Joe McComb. You're next. Hi, Joe.
13: Hey, guys.
12: What's up?
13: I can't be the only one who thinks there is zero chance we get LeBron. I mean, we got to be straight here. If he's not going to Cleveland, and he's not going to Miami or the Lakers, he's not coming to Detroit to finish out his career. I can't be the only one that thinks that.
12: I mean, look, we've said it a bunch that it's not surprising at all if he doesn't come here. It's Windhurst mentions LeBron James and the Pistons. We're certainly going to talk about it. The allure of him becoming the first player to win four titles with four different teams seems like something that LeBron James would care about, but he has other places he could go to try to do that. But Detroit would fit that bill, and there's – you know, I mean, what, four or five places? I don't know how many of them have cap space to get something like that done. Probably limits the number of teams. So, you know, that's why it's being talked about.
13: Sure. I get the speculation. I just can't see him finishing out his career with a mid-market NBA team. And especially if he's coming back to the Midwest, I think you want to go home to Ohio, but that's just me. I just think there's no
12: chance.
13: What's their cap space
12: situation? Let me see. Do you know off the top of your head?
13: I don't know.
12: Yeah, that's a huge deal when it comes to this, is which teams can afford him. And I'm trying to bring it up right now, and then my computer's frozen, which is not awesome. We'll get on that. We'll let you know. Hey, thanks for the call, Joe. 248-539-9797. We got open lines. We got to get to Tarion Arnold. Dude, Tarion Arnold arrested for that caper down in Tampa. We'll get to that at 12:20 here on Carson Anderson on 97.1. 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
12: A busy day. Brian Windhorst speculating that the Pistons have cleared enough cap space to make a run at perhaps Kawhi Leonard or even LeBron James, which has really got people in Detroit talking. It is speculation. There are some poorly worded reports out there that have not cited anything other than Windhorst. He wasn't reporting that they are pursuing these guys. He said that that's perhaps what they are trying to do.
14: Well, he said they could because they've freed up some space.
12: Yep. Let's go to – that's what the Isaiah Stewart trade last night. Let's go to Terrell in Detroit. You're on 97.1. Hello, Terrell.
35: Hey, how you doing?
12: Okay.
35: All right. I'm just saying that. Just hear me out for a second. We got everybody who's building their championship teams are building there with their new players that they have. I don't think getting veterans who have pretty much cemented their legacies but are still chasing after all this time. We have a superstar in Cade Cunningham. Let him create the legacy. If we were to win with Cade Cunningham and LeBron or Kawhi, then he will be forever attached to people who have already created their legacies, done things for their families. This is his time. This is the young guy's time to shine at this moment. Let them build. Let them become the superstars in their own right. We don't want to be tied to has-beens, even if they're contributing. I mean, I know we won a championship so bad with the Durants and the LeBrons and the Kawhis, but them guys have had 20 years to become the players that they are, cement their legacies. It's time for new guys to create a name to themselves. Not looking at it as a fan, but if I had the talent that Cade had or Shai Gilgeous-Alexander or even Brunson in New York, I want to emerge as the player, the leader, not attached to a veteran who we're still banking on contributing to get another championship. And they've already received one.
12: Terrell?
35: And they've already won all of these things. Yes.
12: Signing LeBron James doesn't mean Cade Cunningham can't cement a legacy and continue
14: to build.
12: Cade
14: already has cemented a legacy. He is the guy. He is a superstar.
35: Do you want to be attached? Would you like to be attached to, we won, we have this success because LeBron came here and joined our organization? Look at Shai Gilgeous. Look at San Antonio. Look at New York. They're not fishing for old players who have already. No, they're building with what they have, creating their own legacy.
14: I would say give it a minute. I mean, you know, Oklahoma City has a million draft picks, and they could do whatever they want to do. We'll see what they end up doing. But with the Pistons, I mean, if let's say they do sign LeBron James, and then let's say that they do win an NBA championship. You asked the question about Cade Cunningham's feelings. If I were Cade Cunningham, I wouldn't
12: care. Cade Cunningham loves LeBron James.
14: Loves LeBron James. Now I get to call myself an NBA champion. Did that happen because they were able to add LeBron? Sure, it helped that worked out. But in the end, it's Cade's team. It would never be whomever they bring in's team. It's Cade's team.
35: Well, let me ask you this. When the media hype comes, wouldn't it be about LeBron's farewell tour or his, you know, this legacy added on
14: Terrell,
35: to his career?
14: But I mean, but you're arguing a problem that comes with winning a championship. I don't know. I think everybody gets past it real quick.
12: I guess we prioritize different things. I feel like he's prioritizing things that don't have, like, the priority should be to win a championship. And there's different ways to get there. He doesn't want to bring in somebody that will suck all the air out of the room. I don't really care about any of that. If the best move is to continue to grow with this group and maybe save the cap space for a trade deadline or just go get Tyler Hero, so be it. Go make a solid basketball move and give your team a chance to win a championship. And if it happens to come with a player that takes up all the oxygen, so what? It doesn't bother me at all. It obviously bothers Terrell, though. But all right. What should bother everybody is the Terrion Arnold story.
14: Yeah.
12: Earlier today, he was still in jail, arrested as part of that just ill-fated caper down in Tampa, where the details of the story are rather confusing. We've gone over it before. The accusations, what they are is accusations, and nobody has been found guilty of anything yet. But Arnold now, they've got enough evidence, they believe, that he has been arrested. He's accused of coordinating and directing. This is according to the criminal charge. He's facing multiple felony charges, which carry a potential sentence up to life in prison. Arnold is accused of coordinating and directing the co-defendants to lure three men to an apartment where the victims were robbed, beaten, and held at gunpoint. The statement from the state's attorney's office said Arnold believed the victims in the case stole more than $200,000 worth of his personal items during a stay in his Airbnb property, although there was no evidence to prove the victims were involved in the theft. Now, his attorney has released a statement saying there's no credible evidence linking Mr. Arnold to these allegations. Instead, the government appears to be relying on the testimony of multiple convicted felons who have admitted their own involvement and may have substantial incentives to shift blame in an effort to lessen their sentences. Scott, WTF.
14: I don't know, man. I mean, when this story first broke, it was kind of wild and there weren't a whole lot of details. And then like a week later, there were a lot of details that came out. And, you know, with an interview with different people involved in this. And as I was sifting through it and reading through it and listening to the audio of it, it just became really confusing. This is such a wild story, you know, that
12: it's like a bad movie plot.
14: It is, you know, with $250,000 worth of cash and jewelry or whatever that gets stolen in a house he was renting. And why was he storing it?

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0: Some things you just can't escape, Doug.
17: No.
0: You know, when we're on remote at Comerica Park, I think it's a 90% hit rate that the landscapers are out there mowing the lawn,
17: yep,
0: weed whacking, trimming, edging, the whole bit. We come up to Shanty Creek.
17: Yep.
0: Where we're doing the show today and tomorrow.
17: Yep.
0: And it's beautiful out right now. It was thunderstorms in the morning and last night awful, and now it's absolutely gorgeous out. And the weed whackers are out.
17: Yeah,
0: the lawnmowers are out.
17: They mowed earlier and they weed whacking, but you can't hear the weed whacking through the window. You could hear the mowers, but not as bad as it can be in terms of ambient sound, if you will.
0: Some things just don't change.
17: Regarding Terrion Arnold, Terrion isn't that good. Just cut him. That's from Mike in South Lyon. So here's the question: is if Terrion Arnold had his act together, what could he be? What could he be? What he has been, he was a young player that struggled, to say the least, the beginning of his career, and too many pass interference calls, but that doesn't mean you don't have potential and you can't get better.
0: Well, that rookie season, he struggled early.

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16: Doug Carter, Scott Anderson, 97.1. Lots going on, including NHL draft, which feels like a ticking clock on the possibility of a Dylan Larkin trade. So let's get the very latest from the Dylan Larkin Trade Center News Aggregate Blitz Thingy News Desk. And Scott, we start with reporting from David Pignata, NHL Insider, on the Fan 590 in Toronto. Will a Larkin deal get done before the draft? Here's what he said.
17: As much as Yzerman's going to hold his ground and try to maximize the best return they can for him here under the circumstances, I don't think they want it to be a distraction either. And semi-benefit as we're going into summer, guys will be able to kind of get away a little bit and regroup. But I don't think this is something that they really want to prolong into camp. So I think the preference is, and the notion of that preference is, that this happens this weekend, if not in the next couple of days. But by the end of the draft, that they find a new home so they can move on from that.
16: Draft starts tomorrow at 7 p.m. Can they get this deal done before that?
18: Starts tonight.
16: It says here Friday.
18: The NHL draft, I believe, is Thursday, Friday, isn't it? Am I wrong on that?
16: I don't know. Anyway, it's clock's ticking.
18: Clock is definitely ticking. And it's a situation where I'm not so sure that they get something done before or during the draft. I think Steve Yzerman is going to do his best to get the maximum value out of this. And if that means that, you know, this year's first round picks are unavailable to him, so be it. You know, then he'll have future draft capital to get in return for Larkin along with players. And I do think he wants player or players –

0: turn. He's got the best bargaining chip out there right now. Dylan Larkin is a player that is coveted by every single team in the league. He's a two-way center. He doesn't have to be your number one center. He can be your number two center. He's outstanding. And if you have a team that has some depth at forward, you're really going to be adding an excellent piece to that team. And everybody knows it. And they're going to have to bid high for him. And right now, the prices have been very high in the trade market. So I think that bodes well for the Red Wings. But I guess I would just disagree. I don't think there's a sense of urgency to get things done. Does he want it to be a distraction? Of course he doesn't want it to be a distraction. But he'll take his time, and if the right deal comes to play this week, then it does. But I wouldn't count on it.
1: If you want draft capital, you better get it done now. If you want draft capital and players, you better get it done now. If you just want players, then the draft doesn't matter. So it does appear that he wants players. And so he's got, what's that? Oh, yeah. He's got, Friday, what, 28 hours here or whatever, is 30 hours to get a deal done if draft capital's involved. It doesn't. I think he probably wants players and draft capital. My guess is that's what people are offering. So, you know, it's hard for me to imagine that it doesn't get done before the draft starts, unless he's got something, an offer, a offer that he's comfortable with that's just players, and he'll just continue to shop around and see if he can get a better offer. All right, next up. What are some ramifications of this trade? Pinata speaks about what else a Larkin trade could trigger.
2: Now, the curious thing here is if they do move him, or excuse me, when they do move him, what's the return? Are we looking at immediate talent coming back, or is it primarily futures? And if it's primarily futures, and that seems to be where it's veering, then what happens with Alex DeBrincat? And some teams are starting to poke around there as well, from what I heard this morning. And then what does that mean for Patrick Kane, who's a free agent? Does he want to go back there? Does he want to look at other options? Does he want to go home to Buffalo? Is Toronto a spot with Matthews there? Are there other options as well? The effects of the Larkin trade, when it happens, is going to have a ripple effect on the rest of this team from the sounds of it. And based on the return, like I said, if it's primarily futures driven, that's going to impact DeBrincat's future there, and it could have an impact on Kane as well, and what else they do with this club. But I know this morning there were teams poking around in the last couple of days on DeBrincat, given what's happened with Larkin.
0: That's interesting. The DeBrincat stuff is really interesting. He's a free agent after next season, so there has to be some discussion about that. That's why, and perhaps another reason why I don't think it's just going to be future picks and future considerations, or, you know, prospects that are 3 years away from making it, or 2 years away from making it into the NHL. I think they're going to get a player or players that will immediately impact this roster, because they want to take that direction in making the playoffs. And it's going to have to coincide with a bunch of their own guys stepping up and being better and matriculating from the minors to the major, to the NHL as well. But the DeBrincat thing is, if you lose DeBrincat, Patrick Kane's not coming here. Patrick Kane is only going to stay in Detroit if the first thing is if Alex DeBrincat is here. And if you got that still doesn't guarantee it. I mean, I think you also have to present yourself to Patrick Kane that you're a team that's going to compete for the playoffs. Patrick Kane has been excellent the last couple of seasons here. You know, when he stays healthy, and he's had missed some games from time to time, but, I mean, he is still an elite playmaker and automatically improves anybody's power play significantly. He's got value, absolutely has value in this league. And, you know, as a free agent, I think if you're Patrick Kane, you're going to sit around and wait and see what happens here. But I don't think the Red Wings want to lose DeBrincat. I mean, DeBrincat, he's gotten better as a Red Wing.
1: If you trade Alex DeBrincat, you're in a full-scale rebuild.
0: Yeah.
1: And you may as well then just get draft picks back for all of them and just say, we're starting all over. We're scrapping this, and we're starting all over. This isn't a half rebuild or a reboot or anything. It's a full-scale rebuild. Hell, you may as well trade John Gibson while you're at it and call up, you know, just roll with two young goalies, right?
0: Yeah.
1: I mean, that's where they're at. And then you're going to be drafting high the following year, and we are totally back to square one. Next up from the Larkin Trade Center news desk. The Daily Faceoff had NHL insider Michael Russo from The Athletic on. He had this to say about Detroit and talks with Minnesota.
3: I know for a fact that they continue to talk to Detroit on a daily basis, which tells me that they're working on this. I still think that it's going to probably take a three-team trade to get this done, because it just is so clear to me that the Wild probably don't have all the assets that Detroit would covet that they're willing to give up. So if it's, you know, an all futures deal, I don't know what Detroit thinks of guys like Danilo Yurov and Charlie Strammel, but if that's not enough, they would have to look for another team. If they want stud players off a roster, well, the Wild aren't giving up Kaprizov, Boldy, Faber, Eriksson Ek. They can't give up Volstat right now because of Gustafsson's injury. So really, you know, unless somehow Jakob Trenian or Ryan Hartman or, you know, one of these players moves the needle for Detroit, you're going to probably have to get a third team involved. So it's complicated. I think that's what they're working on.
1: I think Minnesota's run out of tradable assets. And Volstat, they could include Volstat if Detroit included Kosa. If they want him now, Volstat, they're trying to win with, and so I don't know. It just doesn't feel like a Detroit Minnesota. I think Minnesota wants him bad. I just don't know that they can match the price. And we've been talking about a third team since this thing started.
0: Minnesota is trying everything they can to make this happen. I mean, honestly, I mean, they'd offered a Byron Buxton if they could to get this to happen, but it doesn't seem to me like they have enough. They've got a couple of prospects, as were mentioned there, but that's not enough. And, you know, you want future draft capital. Well, they don't have a first-round pick for the draft tomorrow night, if I'm correct on that. And I don't see it being enough. They would have to get a third team involved, and then they would have to seriously consider moving the goaltender, Volstead, to make that happen. And then if the Red Wings have to step up and move one of their goaltender prospects, well, then I guess I'm wanting more. You know? I mean, if you're going to package Sebastian Kosa and Dylan Larkin to a team, that's a hell of a package of players. Now, one's a big prospect, and the other is obviously the top tradable asset in the market right now. I expect a lot in return if you're going to give up both of those guys. I think Minnesota can try all they want. They can be on speed dial with Steve Yzerman every hour on the hour, but I don't see it happening unless they get a third team involved.
1: Final note, NHL rumor report had Darren Dreger from Early Trading telling them that Jason Robertson, a restricted free agent at Dallas, quote, "We're going to find out how it plays out, and I think in the next handful of days here, the expectation is the Stars will make their final offer. If that's not good enough, they'll consider what their trade options are." The thing about Robertson being a restricted free agent is getting him to agree to a long-term contract in Detroit. This would be a hockey trade. This would be a talent-for-talent trade. This would not be a full-scale rebuild. This means DeBrincat would be here. This means Kane probably would come back. This means they'll be putting a competitive hockey team that still needs work, but a competitive hockey team on the ice next year. Can they get this done?
0: I'm not sure. I mean, I think maybe the toughest sell is just selling Jason Robertson on Detroit.
1: 100%.
0: If he wants to even be here. Yeah, he spent some time here in his life as a kid, but I don't know if playing for the Red Wings holds that much of a draw to him. So if you can convince him, that's the first thing. And then do you have, obviously, you know, Larkin is part of that package that would have to go in return if you're going to trade for him as a restricted free agent, but you got to pony up the money. And is Steve Yzerman willing to pay Jason Robertson $13, $14 million a season long term to acquire him? I'm not sure if he is. It seemed like that was part of the reluctance with Quinn Hughes. You know, how much was he willing to pay Quinn Hughes if they were able to trade for him? Was that a sticking point there? I'm not sure. I hope it's a possibility, because Jason Robertson's outstanding. More than a point a game guy, he's a guy who scored 100 points in his career in a season. Those guys don't come around that often as being available to you. He is available because he's restricted for agent. I would love to see if they could put something together to acquire him. I mean, this is a guy who scores goals. He shares the puck as well. He's offensively very gifted, and I think could help elevate some other players on this team. I think he'd be great for this team, but I'm not sure if there's really that path to go there if Yzerman doesn't want to spend money.
1: There it is. That concludes the very latest on what's being reported out there regarding Dylan Larkin and his trade demands as we move in on the National Hockey League draft. It is Carson Anderson. Back to your phone calls and feedback next, 97.1. 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
1: Gator just found a solution for the Terrion Arnold issue.
0: Sure. There's a story out about the Steelers and shutdown cornerback Joey Porter Jr. are reportedly not close to agreeing on a long-term extension, according to multiple reports. Steelers want to pay Porter, but appears both sides are split with exactly how much he should be paid compared to the top corners in the NFL.
1: Lions have way more cap space than Pittsburgh currently. Obviously, he wants a long-term contract. Could you get him for next year's first-round pick, and would you do it? I think I would.
0: I would do it. I would do it.
1: Get a shutdown, young shutdown corner?
0: Well, yeah. And the thing is that, okay, what about future money and all that? Here's the casualty of that. Not only am I giving up a first-round pick, which would you'd lose that, I'm not re-signing Sam Laporta.
1: It was funny because I was thinking I'm not re-signing Brian Branch. But I guess it kind of depends on who performs. But they're not in the business of – they're in the business of trying to win. This would be a aggressive
0: I'm just trying to win a Super Bowl, though.
1: Yeah. Kang, would you give up next year's first-round pick and to Pittsburgh for Joey Porter and
2: obviously
1: sign him to a long-term deal?
2: Right now I'm saying yes.
1: Would Pittsburgh say yes?
2: David's sitting right behind me, Pittsburgh Steelers fan number one, and he says yes.
1: He would do it?
2: Yeah.
1: Okay, let's get this done.
0: It's done.
2: It's done between you guys and David. Done deal.
1: Yeah. Interesting. Well, that would be one hell of a move. All right, feedback coming in. I think we'll look back and see how beneficial trading Larkin and DeBrincat, and therefore not signing Kane, will be for the Red Wings' future. No more small wings, but a bigger, grittier Red Wings to compete in the East. Thanks, Chris in Grosse Pointe.
0: I got to tell you, man, the thought of having a team without Larkin and DeBrincat, that's 75 goals, dude.
1: Well,
0: right? That's not small.
1: No, it's not, but it's admittedly a full-scale rebuild. There's an advantage to trading Larkin and DeBrincat, and that is an acknowledgement that you're in a full-scale rebuild. You may as well trade Gibson as well, a goalie on a one-year contract. Call up your kid goalies, and one of those three is going to make it. Then you turn around and suck next year, get a high draft pick, and by the way, get a bunch of draft picks out of these. If you accept the idea that this is going nowhere and you're going to try and win in a couple of years with basically Sider and Raymond, you know, being your cornerstone pieces, your older guys, and you're going to backfill with a bunch of draft picks, that's a full-scale rebuild that I can get behind because I think that this thing was going nowhere. And the Dylan Larkin thing is just forcing us all to accept it. So Chris and Gross Point, I don't hate this. Now, if Yzerman can move Larkin and pull off a Grant Hill, Matt Stafford kind of deal where he makes the best out of a bad situation, that's awesome too. But I think it's more realistic to just load up on draft capital, trade everybody, and start over.
0: Oof.
1: I know it sucks and it's painful.
0: Yeah.
1: But just because we've been in this situation for so long doesn't mean that what I just endorsed isn't the right thing to do.
0: I understand that, but it's also, I mean, you're pushing things back another 5 years.
1: I know.
0: And it's just, it's hard to think of that.
1: But do you feel like they're close?
0: I mean, close to being a Stanley Cup winner? No.
1: Do you feel like help's on the way?
0: I do, more so than you.
1: Okay.
0: I don't know. I'm not sure if these are can't-miss guys. Look, I don't think these guys are point-of-game players. I don't think they're top two defenseman players that they have.
1: To be fair, you're following it a lot. You're following what's going on at the minor league levels way closer than I am.
0: Yeah, I think that they've got, like, middle six forward potential with a couple of these guys, and I'm encouraged by that. But your point is valid. I mean, even if everybody starts to develop nicely, it's still not likely that championship caliber team. And you know why? Because you would need players like Larkin and DeBrincat to make it so.
1: Right.
0: And neither one of them is likely to be here 5 years from now or even 6 months from now. I mean, certainly Larkin is any day we're going to hear that he's been traded. And the DeBrincat situation, I'm going to have a hard time if they end up trading DeBrincat because it will absolutely 100% fly the flag of we are rebuilding. This is a 40-goal scorer, not just once, right? This is a talented player, and he plays with all the energy that you want. Like, he embodies exactly what you want in a hockey player. The problem is he's not 6'3", right?
1: Yep.
0: But he does everything else. He actually scores. And finding 40 goal scorers in the NHL, it's not easy to do. And by the way, finding 30 goal scorers in the NHL is not easy to do. And that's what Larkin's done for 5 straight years in 6 out of the last 7. It's tough.
1: From an unnamed texter, Sebastian Kosa's been passed by. He is a 24-year-old career minor leaguer. Be lucky to get a decent draft pick for him. You know, I talk to people in the game, and one phrase I remember somebody in the NHL telling me is goalies have long runways. And, you know, I'm not saying that there's any guarantees, but you start thinking about like Jordan Bennington or Tim Thomas, who developed later in the career. You know, who kind of developed later in his career was Dominic Hasek. Dominic Hasek wasn't a dominant player right out of the gate.
0: Back up in Chicago.
1: So, yeah, I'm a little bit more patient with goalies.
0: Goalies, it's such a strange runway for them. It's not like they hit right away at age 20 or 21. It's typically in their mid-20s and they start to get some, you know, some firm ground. I certainly wouldn't give up on Sebastian Kosa, and I do think he's got value throughout the league because he got passed over by Postova doesn't mean that he's bad. What it means is that Postova's great. You know, because Seabass put up really good numbers again in the AHL. Now, it's the AHL. It's not the NHL. I don't know why he hasn't gotten a taste of the NHL more than a period and a half that he had. I feel like that was a big misstep by the Red Wings over the last couple of years. That he should have been brought up at some point and given a couple games just to wet his beak a little bit. And if the plan always was to have him go back to Grand Rapids, so be it. But give him a chance. And they didn't. You know, he was an emergency goalie one. I literally had to go in an emergency situation. He held his own and ended up winning in the shootout. But he hasn't gotten a whiff since, and it's difficult. But they've got three or four goaltending prospects right now.
1: Let's bring in Mike and Rico back at our studios. What's going on, boys?
3: Nothing. Are we tearing it to the sticks? Are we all aligned here that this is a rebuild? Or what?
1: I mean, as painful as it is,
3: it's the reality.
1: If you're going to tell me you can get a bunch of draft picks for Larkin, DeBrincat, and Gibson, I'm not sure that's not just the best way to go.
3: Because I think, Gator, you said it, and I agree completely. They're just kind of getting backed in a corner a little bit, and you played that great audio. Like, you can want what you want, but if the market doesn't bear it, what choice do you have? You can't bring them out there opening night. They'll be throwing garbage at them.
0: Yeah, there's a less than 5% chance if you think that the Larkin's going to come back. Something's going to happen probably in the next few days. I don't know if it's going to, I don't think it happens before the draft tomorrow night, but I think it does come together pretty quickly.
3: We're going to wrap Arnold. We're going to talk about the Pistons stuff with obviously beef stew, baguettes, something bigger here, and then we may have more of Club Rossini.
4: Oh no, we do have more Dude, Club Rossini.
1: There's
0: the story I just saw is fantastic.
1: I mean,
0: that's a different way of getting out of a ticket.
3: Woo! Club Rossini. Yes, can't get enough.
1: What did you guys, just real quick, in 20 seconds, what was your reaction when you saw Windhorst say LeBron Detroit?
4: We actually talked about it about a month and a half ago.
3: May 13th, Doug, I got garbage cans thrown at me because I said, you want to know the free agent I'd love here in Detroit? I did. I'm like, LeBron would be perfect here. Oh, I got pummeled. My body went flying across the street.
4: He's too old. He's a flopper.
3: I would love it. My problem with Windhorst is he says a lot of things now and none of them happen.
1: Have a great show. We'll do it again tomorrow. Stay safe, everyone. Treat each other with respect. 97.1.
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23: 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Tough backhanded hop goes off his glove. Torkelson scores. Hayu Lee delivers in the second. 2-2. Swing and a miss. Got him with a 97 mile an hour fastball. Hayter Montero just blew that by him. Dylan Dingle jumps on the first pitch. Sacrifice fly to center field. The Tigers take a 2-1 lead in the eighth.
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38: The 3-1, swinging a fly ball, left field, this one's deep, this one's trouble, and that ball is gone.
39: Oh,
38: how about that? Paul Goldschmidt was sitting on a fastball, and he got one, swinging a fly ball left field. This is crazy. Way back and gone.
39: Splash!
38: Another home run for Paul Goldschmidt against Turk Skubal.
39: Bing, bang.
38: Unbelievable. The 3-2, swinging a high fly ball left field. Oh, my. Way back and gone.
39: Oh, come on.
38: New York. Jason Dominguez.
40: Oh,
0: Hey, y'all gotta be kidding me.
1: You just hate to see it. If you're on the trade scuba camp, you love to see it. I'm just trying to do my part for what's right for this organization.
2: No, I very competitive series.
1: All righty.
2: You know, what I would compare it to is it's like when you're playing your little brother at basketball and you let him have the lead and then you take it back.
1: I've heard this story before.
2: Listen, here's my point. Shout out Mike Hart.
1: From New York.
2: No, I mean, again, you played the split squad Yankees and you lost 2 of 3. Your pitching was lined up. Theirs wasn't. You're not a good baseball team. Jeremy Otto left here in tears. You're 12 under. I'm just, please, this is why. I mean, the Yankees aren't even any good right now. And you lost 2 of 3. But what I did laugh at, the indignant nature of Tiger fan. Like, I mean, like you heard, like, Dan on the call there was like, this is insane. And I'm like, I had two friends texting me last night. I can't believe Goldschmidt went deep. I'm like, hey, boners, he's got a 925 OPS. His OPS plus is 153. He murders lefties.
1: Hold on, let me check the math. That's actually pretty good.
2: That would be the best Tiger player.
1: Yeah.
2: And those numbers would be better than McGonagall. Yeah. Like, yeah, I know there's no Judge or Stanton or Grisham, et cetera, but, like, we still have some ball players. Like, I laughed because, like, my friends are sitting there, and they're the people who are like, oh, it's totally normal for, check my notes, Zach McKinstry to, like, lace an 0-2 double and save your ass. But it's indignant when it's a guy who's been on a league MVP, who has 15 homers and 40 ribbies and is batting leadoff for the New York Yankees. And he kills lefties. It's not my fault Scooble left a pitch up. What do you want from me?
1: Twice.
2: Well, okay, I was trying to be fair. But no, I had to. I couldn't help myself.
1: Take a bow, buddy.
2: No, I don't care. It's all playoffs for me. But I want to trade Scooble. So in a sick, twisted way, this is almost like when you're a kid and you get the cough syrup, the Robitussin. It doesn't taste good, but it's good for you. Like, can we just be, like, could the Astros just win 3 of 4 and we could just be done? It is not crazy, Dan. It's not. The guy has an OPS plus of 153. And if we're also going to be a little bit honest, I hate to break this to people. Oh, boy. Scooble's been good since he came back. He's not great.
38: Unbelievable.
2: No, it's believable. Giving up 0-2 bombs to Daniel Schneeman, giving up bombs and allowing a 10-pitch at bat to failed prospect Jason Dominguez. Yeah, you know, he's been fine. He's been good. I'd still trade for the guy. But he was tired at the end there. I hate to break it to people. He was exhausted. He looked a lot like C.A. He looked like he got baptized out there. And then you have a 10-pitch at bat after what seemed like a 10-pitch at bat, and he gets taken deep.
1: Almost as if maybe a few more weeks on the shelf would have helped him.
2: But he rushed back it was a win-win.
1: It was.
2: He needed to get back for his own personal interests. The team needed him to get back to do what they needed to do. But it's just funny. Like, can we please not be indignant about Paul Goldschmidt? This isn't Luis Angel Acuna. Like, Ronald Acuna's bad boozer.
1: Right.
2: That's bad Acuna.
1: Yeah.
2: Okay, him going deep, I'll be indignant. He hadn't hit a home run in a calendar year. Right. Paul Goldschmidt's hitting leadoff, and he's a righty. And he's got a 153 OPS plus. Yeah, sorry. The other guys get paid to play baseball, too. So, look, they lost 2 of 3. It's not the end of the world. If you still want them to keep winning, do you. I need more results like this because they're just not good.
1: But as you know, they're not good in American League that's not good.
2: I understand.
1: And I hate to bring that up. That's the hope. That's the hope card. That's why you're floating on that raft in the middle of the ocean with a whistle in your mouth.
2: I know.
1: You're hoping that somebody comes and saves you.
2: But I will say this, right? For the Ottos of the world, like, you do need to win series like this. You didn't face Max Fried. You didn't face Cam Schlittler. You didn't face the entire Yankee starting outfield.
1: Correct.
2: You got to beat this team. You got to take 2 out of 3. Because the Yankees are starting a collection of Arby's employees, right? So, yes. Okay, certain injuries matter. I'm not going to sit here and be like, oh my God, if you had Javi, how different things would be. That's not an injury that matters. I'll live with you telling me Torres matters. Clearly, Scoobal matters. But like, Aaron Judge has been an 11 war player three of the last 4 years. Mm-hmm. 11. Okay, you don't replace that. There's J-Ram, Bobby Witt Jr., Otani, and Judge. Those are like four wholly irreplaceable. But you can't fake it. You can't money ball it. Nothing.
3: Right.
2: You got to win.
38: How about that?
2: You got to win that series.
3: Yes.
2: And they had opportunities.
3: They did.
2: Who are we kidding? Do you know where Weathers is going to be pitching? Not for the Yankees in October.
3: Arby's.
2: Maybe. Get himself a big Montana. Or what's that bit they do with the Tigers if they score like three runs? You get a curly fry. Weathers will be the guy handing you the fries. You got to win that series.
3: Yeah.
2: And you didn't. And that's the problem.
3: They had an opportunity.
2: They're morbid in close games. That's the other thing. I think they're 11-28 in close games. I mean, it's almost like you're paying back for all of the fraudulence of the end of 24 and beginning of 25. Well, now you don't win every close game. In fact, you're not winning any of them. And it's just what it is. But no, I just laughed because Dan sounded like my friends. And I'm like, really? Are we doing this? Like Paul Goldschmidt? I'm sorry. His name isn't Paul Malgeri. It's Paul Goldschmidt. And unlike you, my team prioritized a little bit of right-handed power. They paid him $4 million. It's one of the best steals in the league.
38: That's crazy.
2: It's not crazy. The thing that's crazy is Randall Grichuk and what he's doing for Chicago, okay?
38: Unbelievable.
2: It is unbelievable, Dan.
3: I like the fact how you're having a conversation with sound bites.
38: How about that?
2: How about it? I'm just glad Scoobal didn't blow a groin. When he first went down, I went, oh, no, not this. Now we can't even trade him. But then he started grabbing his balls left and right, and I'm going, all right, it's not the groin. Maybe he gave himself a little, maybe he pinched a walnut. But instead, he actually just hit himself in the balls. And then once I saw him laugh, I knew we were okay, and I go, all right, let's continue. I got scared there for a minute.
3: Detroit got scared. Management, fans, Tigers, everybody. Probably the quietest 10 seconds. Throughout the entire city, like, oh, no, not this.
1: Oh,
3: not
1: yeah, like this. My life sucks.
2: That was the collective remark.
3: Yeah.
2: But that's the other reason why. Here's the other reason we did one segment of this to open, because then we're going to do, I don't know what the other shows were doing. We're leading with it. Starting cornerback, potentially life in prison. Yeah, I'm pretty sure that's a news story. We'll get to it. I just one last note. Mm-hmm. This is the risk. The longer you pitch Scoobal and the longer you try to get cute and wait it out, you are one pitch from, I think, irreparably damaging this organization for the next 5 years. If you lose Scoobal and get nothing for him and don't make the playoffs,
3: yeah,
2: you can't make 5-year decisions on 5-game runs. This is a decision that will have a lasting impact on this organization. And I believe in my bones.
3: No, and
2: trading him is the right move.
3: And Mike, we've said it before. You could still trade him and still be competitive in this bad American League. It's not waving the white flag. It's actually a win-win because you're building towards your future and you can still try to make the playoffs in this American League, which ain't impossible.
2: The other note, you've lost two of the three Scoobal starts.
3: Well, there's that.
2: No, I'm making a point, right. I'm not placing blame upon him. That's not what I'm doing. And me saying he's good? No, he's good. But I wouldn't term any of his three starts great. And I felt like last night he was out of gas. And you're not supposed, if you're Jason Dominguez, you're not qualified to have that level of at bat against Scoobal. You're not good enough. Mm-hmm. And he was able to do it. And then, look, this has been a Scoobal thing. He's been making a lot of two-strike mistakes.
3: Yeah, he started flaming out near the end.
2: Bottom line, I'm not upset. Not because I care particularly about a June baseball series. I'm already looking towards the trade deadline for my own team in the playoffs. And the team you faced last night ain't the one you're going to see in October. My point is, you couldn't beat this team? Give me a break. Come on. So, yeah, I honestly would like this to just, I'm waiting for the sweet embrace of death. I just want it over. I'm just thankful Scoobal didn't blow out last night because I was very scared for about 10 seconds because if he hurt his groin, you were not going to have him back before the deadline.
3: No.
2: Thank God. It was the other portion of the sensitive area. Well, he started rustling the potato chips in the bag. And I'm going,
3: Frank's of the beans.
2: Thank God. Oh, you're doing something about Mary. Oh, could you imagine if the baseball pants had got stuck in a zipper? Oh, my God, what a TV moment. And now a word from our sponsors.
3: I can just see that. What is it? Let's zoom in.
2: No,
3: we don't.
2: Nope.
4: Something is wrong here.
2: Andy Kazoo, now. Now I see the reference. Oh, my. Ted, you okay in there? All right. We are going to get to the news, though. I wanted to do this now so we could have a little fun and a laugh, because the next thing we're talking about ain't fun.
3: No.
2: At all. But again, I am gobsmacked at the audio we're able to play you and the approach by the franchise and Dan Campbell and going, wait a minute. If doorknobs like us from day one of this said, guys, I really don't think he's going to be here week one. If guys like us, with a few phone calls, talk to a few people in law enforcement, talk to a few defense lawyers, like, it was obvious. They were building a case to make him a Granada, as they said in Wolf of Wall Street, a Grenada.
3: Yeah.
2: Well, it happened, and we're going to get into it, and I just want to ask a question, and you guys get to give whatever answer you want. We'll do it next. It's crazy. 97.1.
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2: Okay, so we wanted to just have some fun to start the show because you can't have fun with something like this. I'll just read it to you. It broke real late last night. Tarion Arnold officially arrested on 8 felony counts, carrying up to life in prison. You guys remember the story. We talked about it from day one. Rico and I had said it. I don't think he's here week one. There's no evidence, bruh. Okay, you keep believing that. If doorknobs like us and a few phone calls can figure out where it's headed, I have continued to live in wonderment of how this organization took the approach that they did. And we'll play some audio for you. Because, now the organization, because of respecting the legal process, can't comment. They were awfully mouthy the whole spring. And it's stunning to me because I Brad and Dan are a lot of things, and dumb isn't one. So I want to read this to you. Arnold turned himself in. He's facing 8 felony charges, 4 for robbery with a firearm or deadly weapon, and 4 for kidnapping. Being held with no bond is due in court Thursday, today, 1:30 in the afternoon. Potential life sentence, according to the state attorney, which added the pretrial detention motion will be filed to argue for Arnold remaining in custody until his trial. His lawyer says he categorically denies any involvement in the matters underlying the allegations made against him and maintains his innocence. There's no credible evidence linking Arnold to these allegations. Instead, the government appears to be relying on testimony from multiple convicted felons. Oh, you mean his best friends?
3: Yeah. Funny thing about that, Mike, when you trying to do dirty things, you normally hire dirty people.
2: Yeah. You mean the girl who was invoking his name and texting him? Got it. Mr. Arnold looks forward to his day in court and is confident the process will lead to his vindication. Okay. February incident, we all go back to it. Then you got the state attorney talking about it. No one has the right to take the law in their own hands. Dispute over missing property doesn't justify kidnapping, violence, or retaliation. We're going to pursue justice for the 3 victims by holding everyone accountable. We're aware of the matter. We've been in contact with the club. We have no further comment. That's the NFL. We're aware of the legal situation regarding Tarion Arnold. We will not comment at this time out of respect for the ongoing legal process. Interesting. That's quite a pivot from March 30th. David, hit the audio.
11: We got all the information that says he wasn't involved. That's what we know. That's all we know. That's really all I can say. I mean, we're monitoring what's out there. I mean, as of a month ago, this was nothing. You know, I have no idea what this is. As far as I know, it's still not a big deal. It seems like, and we'll just take it as it comes. I mean, until something happens, I feel like we're going to be good here. I'm going to trust what the kids said, and I think we're all right.
2: Also, Justin, Al Capone told me he didn't do it. Alphonse is a great guy. Like, do you understand how ridiculous that sounds? And now, this Rico and I before that were saying, guys, I'm telling you, they're building a mega case against the guy. I want to remind you, NFL teams have different information pipelines than you would ever believe. Their heads of security are ex-FBI, ex-detectives, ex-chiefs of police. The web of the NFL and their information is tied into courtrooms and prosecutors and DAs. Please do not insult my intelligence by saying you know what we know. No. Stop. There was no reason for the organization top down to talk the way they did about Tarion when it was pretty obvious from anyone who was covering this. Behind the scenes would tell you, no, he is far from out of the woods.
3: Yeah.
2: So I just, this is the other problem I have. Rico, they approached this offseason
0: as if they believed that.
3: There it is.
0: And that's the stunning part. They're supposed to be smarter than a couple of knobs like us.
3: Right. Son, did you do this? No, I didn't, Dad. Okay.
0: We're good.
3: But once son leaves room, all right, we're going to have to do some follow-up and get a backup plan. Just let's just act as

0: All right. We're going to punt on football today to get to your phone calls. I think the TA thing is breaking enough, and it's important, and you guys are passionate about it. And again, you can split this in three silos. I think the least important one for me on a personal level is Terry Arnold. Like, he made his choices. I don't care. Now, we can talk about the offseason and did this organization really think this was going to work out okay? And then you can get to the whole Dan Campbell quotes. But yeah, you can miss me with the human interest stuff. Like, this is a heinous crime. And they're not going to bring these charges lightly. And they've built a case. And his friends flipped. And I'm sorry. Like, what do you want from me? He's not lining up week one. And that's where I'm at. Okay? So, you can just go somewhere else with that. I'm not being a Richard. It's just, that's not relevant to the conversation we're having.
1: Right.
0: Okay? Do you believe this organization got caught with their pants down? What do you make of Dan Campbell's comments now in hindsight? And what does this do for the season? I mean, guys, for all the, it's always funny too, and we're getting ticket texts like, oh, TA wasn't really any good. Really? You people were the same ones in your underoos caping up for him last year, how he was misunderstood and he's better than you realize. Mm-hmm. Look, you thought enough of him that he was going to be CB1 or 1A on this team. And he's gone. He's sitting in a jail cell facing 8 felonies and life in prison. So I ask you again, the goal is the Super Bowl this year. I don't know if Kirby Joseph ever played football again. Brian Branch blew his Achilles in week 14 last year. Can I expect him before November?
1: Yeah, my target date for him is Thanksgiving. But
0: to be Brian Branch, even, forget about just coming back.
1: To be Brian Branch again, you're looking at probably Christmas.
0: And now Terry Arnold is done.
2: See, but that's why it's even more baffling to me, because we believe that Arnold wasn't the best on the field. So by that alone, you should be addressing the cornerback position. And then this happens, and you should have been like, oh, yeah, we're right to do this. And they didn't do it either way.
0: Get to the people. Go to Chris, 97.1. Chris, how you doing, buddy?
3: Hey, guys. How's it going?
0: What's going on, brother?
3: Well, first, I want to thank you guys for actually talking about this topic, because it seemed like it was persona non grata on the other shows today.
0: Chris, I'm not taking shots at anybody, but I'll tell you, I had the same response. I didn't understand what the hell was happening on this station where I'm going, am I on crack? Because this was our lead. I'm like, no offense to Kawhi Leonard and crazy laughs. Like, I'm like, what is happening here?
1: Because I'm like, maybe I just keep catching it at the wrong spot. Because I wasn't listening straight through. So I'm like, oh, I must keep missing the TA stuff. Nope. Okay.
3: Yeah, exactly. So I completely agree with you guys. I knew he wasn't going to suit up at all. Especially in the beginning of the season, but now we know it's not going to be this year, or maybe never again. This is kind of like the Ray Rice, Ray Lewis, all those situations, Ray Carruth, add any Ray you want. You know, you go on a commissioner's exempt list, like you said, you void the contract. It is what it is, but they knew what was coming. They knew. Just like that previous caller said, the organization knows. Now, the problem I have here is that what you guys are saying, they didn't address it. I don't care. You don't have to tell me the personal business, the inner workings. I don't care. All I have to know is I watched First 48. I know what's going to happen here, guys. But to not go after a couple of those cornerbacks that the Chiefs were getting rid of, you didn't do any of that. You didn't address it really in the draft. You keep saying you're good, you're good. At some point, the fans, we see through the BS. And, you know, it's wild to me that, like you just said, the same people that are saying, oh, it's not that big of a loss type situation are the same people that were caping for him. The guy could not lock people up on the field, but yet he finds a way to lock people up in a house. I don't get it.
0: I'm not going to make jokes about it. I'm not mad at you. I'm just saying that part you leave me out of. But you're right. This was going to be a 1A with DJ Reed. This was a starting corner, and let's be more clear. The 2024 draft class was already on thin ice. Okay? It really required TA bouncing back, because Rakestraw hasn't played football in 2 years. You know, when you wonder why you haven't been able to match what you did in 2023, you're staring down the barrel of a completely empty 2024 as if you didn't have any picks. in real time, it's hurting you. Mm-hmm. Now, look, this is a good football team, but I am very nervous about this secondary. And it doesn't feel like it's much of a story to the fan base. Not this specifically. I'm saying that overall, I'm going, Kirby Joseph, your turnover margin is almost exclusively tied to Kirby Joseph.
1: Let me help you with that, Mike, because I think this is also the same fan base that told you last summer, this time, don't worry about the offensive line. We'll be good. Guys, offensive line's not good. Ah, you don't know football. Trust me, it'll be good. Cutscene, Green Bay came in, and the rest was history.
0: He's right, you know. David, a couple of texts. There's nothing I can add. It's a perfect example.
2: Normal people call the police when they are robbed. It's sad that a multimillionaire NFL player thinks that retaliation is the best option. He deserves everything that they throw at him. Kidnapping is a ridiculous response to this. This, Keith in Frazier.
0: Yeah, so is live streaming it. Your FaceTiming? Ever heard of metadata? Like, what planet are you on? Just keep going. It's not even worth my time.
1: It's for the gram.
0: Oh, David's telling us we're number one. All more right. Of your calls next, 97.1.
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8: Norway and France will square off in Foxborough, Massachusetts for the top of Group I. Meanwhile, Spain and Uruguay will match up in Guadalajara as Uruguay looks for their first win in group play. 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
18: I'm Steve Goff. The Tigers dropped their rubber match to the Yankees yesterday, 4-2. Tarek Skubal struck out 9, but gave up all 4 runs in the loss. The Lugnuts fared no better as they continued to try to win their first game of the second half of the season, dropping a 6-2 loss to Great Lakes last night. The Loons and Lugnuts face off again tonight. Former Lions first-round pick Terrion Arnold turned himself into police in Tampa, Florida yesterday. Arnold is accused of orchestrating a kidnapping and robbery in February. He's due in court tomorrow. And the Pistons traded away veteran big man Isaiah Stewart, and to add some depth, procured the services of Virginia's 7-foot center Ugonna Onyenso. 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
0: All right, 3 o'clock. And look, we'll get to the Pistons stuff a little later, but a lot of people want to talk about Terrion Arnold, and we're layering it. Where, yeah, if you just don't want to get into the nitty gritty of it and want to talk football, we're here for it. How devastating is this? Like, if you want to call up and tell me there's some whiz-bang pow way you can go from having 8 felonies and facing life in prison and you're detained, you're not out on bond, and you think somehow he's playing week one, hey, I'm not a lawyer and I didn't stay at a Holiday Inn Express last night. Maybe you can forecast that for me. But from the time this happened, and I believe January or February, I've said, he ain't week one, okay? And you connect the dots on this or talk to a few people. And I'm sorry, I'll side with law. Is they're not going to lightly bring charges like this. This is a public figure. This is someone that if you're not airtight, you lose this case, that's a stain on your office. And they have been very pragmatic. They have taken their time. And yeah, they got people to flip. And they have, I mean, in the reporting today, they have the accomplices FaceTiming Terrion Arnold during the crime. And in the reporting, him giving commands like he's Don Corleone. Guys, I'm not making that up. That's in writing. So my question is just, okay, under the presumption he won't be here, do you think the Lions handled this offseason correctly? And we could play Dan Campbell's audio. Look, my only issue with Dan is just say less. Just say we're letting it play out. If it works for John Jansen, it works for you. Just say we're letting the legal process play out. Guys, I'm not getting into it. Mm-hmm. Instead, it was, it's a nothing burger. We're good. Mm-hmm. I believe the kid. You guys have as much info as I do. 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
4: 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Hey, it's Jeff Rieger from Wojo and Rieger. We're talking Detroit sports and taking your calls tonight at 6 on 1240 The Ticket.
5: The Lakers increased their offer over the last 24 hours to get this deal done with Austin Reaves. Why? Why did they do that? Because they knew that there was a chance that Memphis, that Detroit was going to open up space. So who was their target now? Yes, every of all those names that Sean said are true, but what if they go big game hunting? What if they check on the availability of Kawhi Leonard? We're not quite sure whether he's going to extend his contract in LA or be traded. What if they look at the some of the bigger names that could be out there? Heck, they've cleared enough open space. They can call LeBron James if they wanted to.
6: I just want to caution you on one thing, and this is not hypocrisy. I have a decidedly different job than Brian Windhorst. Brian Windhorst is a reporter who's now doing radio talk. Like, what if they checked in? Okay, Paul Sarah's checking in on the availability of Margot Robbie. Let's see how that goes.
7: I think Paul has a shot.
6: Got it. Outside of the fact she's married with kids. I'm making...
7: Paul's a very sexy man.
8: What if they make a call to Jesus Shuttlesworth, see what he's doing?
6: Right, just see if he's available. Penny Hardaway. Like, that's the problem I have with this. So that's why I'm couching it by saying, okay, I don't think either guy is coming here. It's not about wanting them. Right. No, let me say this. I don't want Kawhi if he doesn't want to be here. That flies in the face of everything this town is about. Now, I'm not going to do cliche... But let's be fair. This culture that's built, you cannot bring in a Kawhi who openly wouldn't re-sign here and doesn't want to be here. That's folly. Yeah. The LeBron thing, here's the problem I have with what Windhorst said. For LeBron, it's not about the money.
7: No.
6: He's already a billionaire. You think it matters if LeBron makes 15 or 30 million? It's a rounding error in his world. In fact, LeBron, it's been reported, would be willing to play on the vet minimum in the right spot.
7: Right. And that's what I'm saying. If he's got this great relationship with Kate, or if Kate can sell him on coming to Detroit for a year, because he could go home and wrap things up in Cleveland again. He could stay in L.A. Golden State is where I think he's probably going to end up going, to just to play with Steph Curry and Draymond like they did in the Olympics. Look, here's a name for you. How about Jonathan Kuminga? Younger.
6: How am I getting him? And what do I got to pay him?
7: I'm trying to think. It looks like is he a free agent?
6: Buddy, you drill down
7: on
6: that.
7: He's a free agent.
6: Okay, so how am I getting
7: now?
6: And how does that solve my problem?
7: Well, I'm just saying, now you would probably, because Atlanta can turn around and sign him to more, kind of like Durin. They can extend him
6: should and will do. Right. I mean, look, here's the other problem. That's got Scott Mitchell written all over it. You sign a guy because he had a sweet 15 minutes somewhere else. Now, I'm not blaming Kuminga, because I think Steve Kerr and the Warriors did him a high disservice.
7: Because Atlanta has the club option this year.
6: Yeah, to me, he's home. He's where he needs to be. Look, I think they want a scoring guard with Cade, or I would guess a stretch four. Right now, the balance of attainability and basketball ability is Powell. Not that that's my dream candidate. Not that that's the Robin I wanted for Cade. But I'm living in reality. Because the other problem, here's the other thing I was thinking about, and maybe I'm not seeing it clearly. By clearing that cap space, it allows them to bring someone in without getting rid of their depth. The Pistons would be one of the only teams in the league who would probably fret at getting rid of a Danis Jenkins, a Caris LeVert, a Duncan Robinson. Players that were ready to throw in the garbage, they wrapped their arms around. The idea of clearing the cap space, I can get Norman Powell. I don't need to get rid of any of these people, and we are family. Or am I not seeing that clearly?
7: No, I think that's probably what's going to happen is the Pistons' priority is to try to keep the people here. But the fact that the Lakers felt the need to re-sign Reeves because the Pistons were sniffing around tells me.
6: I would have loved it.
7: I like the fact that that means that Trajan is working the phones.
6: Yes.
7: He's working the room. He's trying to see what I can do to make this team better. He sees what we see.
6: Hero or Powell? All things must be considered. I just want you on the record of which one you like.
7: I would take Powell.
6: Okay. Cheaper, easier, veteran presence. Mm. Not a choke artist.
7: No, not a choke artist.
6: David, couple texts. We'll get to the calls.
3: Someone's asking, what about Miles Turner? I can't imagine he wants to be there anymore with Giannis gone.
6: What are you going to have, $100 million in center?
3: Yeah.
6: What are we doing here, guys?
3: I want Ja Morant. We need a point guard. Memphis is wanting him gone. Cheaper option than Brown. That is Adam in Little Rock.
7: No, you can't use the PC card. You've already used it twice.
6: Fair. But you're not bringing in a point guard. Second of all, let me help you with Ja Morant. He is what is termed as a negative asset. Memphis will have to pay for someone to take him. Memphis may have to attach a pick for someone to take him. He has no value. His game has gone downhill. He is a liability off the floor, and his contract is egregious. You guys are playing too many video games.
7: No. But let me ask.

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4: I'm Steve Goff. The Tigers dropped their rubber match to the Yankees yesterday, 4-2. Tarek Skubal struck out 9, but gave up all 4 runs in the loss. The Lugnuts fared no better as they continued to try to win their first game of the second half of the season, dropping a 6-2 loss to Great Lakes last night. The Loons and Lugnuts face off again tonight. Former Lions first-round pick Terrion Arnold turned himself into police in Tampa, Florida yesterday. Arnold is accused of orchestrating a kidnapping and robbery in February. He's due in court tomorrow. And the Pistons traded away veteran big man Isaiah Stewart, and to add some depth, procured the services of Virginia's 7-foot center Ugonna Onyenso. 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
5: With things moving the ticket.
6: How about that? Paul Goldschmidt was sitting on a fastball and he got one swinging a fly ball left field. This is crazy. Way back and gone. Splash! Another home run for Paul Goldschmidt against Tarek Skubal.
7: Y'all gotta be kidding me.
6: Unbelievable. The 3-2 swinging a high fly ball left field. Oh my. Way back and gone. Oh, come on. New York. Jason Dominguez.
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1: 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Norway and France will square off in Foxborough, Massachusetts for the top of Group I. Meanwhile, Spain and Uruguay will match up in Guadalajara as Uruguay looks for their first win in group play. Norway and France are both 2-0 so far in the World Soccer Championship, and both teams have advanced to the next round. However, this match will decide who wins Group I. France, who is favored to win this group, is minus 150 to win the match against Norway. Spain bounced back nicely against Saudi Arabia. 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
0: Hey, it's Mike Valeni from Valeni and Rico. We're taking your calls and talking sports this afternoon at 3 on 1240 The Ticket.

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4: I'm Christine Lisi. Lions cornerback, former first-round pick Terrion Arnold, facing felony charges of armed robbery and kidnapping. In a case, three people were reportedly pistol-whipped and held at gunpoint in February. He appeared in court today, ordered held without bond until Monday's pretrial detention hearing. Prosecutors will argue at that hearing for him to be held without bond until trial. Arnold denies involvement. NBA Timberwolves finally found what they've been looking for, a co-star for Anthony Edwards. He's guard LaMelo Ball, acquired along with Josh Green by Minnesota for Naz Reid, and a series of draft picks, reports ESPN's Shams Charania. So more picks for the Hornets along with cap flexibility, and they will likely continue a busy offseason, believes ESPN's Bobby Marks.
5: I don't think Charlotte's done. They've got a $41 million trade exception. It's the largest ever.
6: Right.
5: They've got all these tradable. They have the second most available first-round picks to use in a trade. I think the Ball trade maybe was a teeny step back, but I think they're looking at long-term flexibility here as far as with their roster going forward.
4: Team USA captain Christian Pulisic expected to return from a calf injury at the World Cup tonight against Turkey.
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0: at LaMelo averaged 20 this year, shooting 37% from three-point range. Him and Colin Knipple were 2-1 respectively in terms of three-point field goals made. LaMelo Ball made 272 three-pointers. So the brother can score, but his gift is passing the basketball. And look who he's passing it to. A superstar, if ever there was one, an Ant-Man, Anthony Edwards. So certainly from a backcourt perspective, knowing how desperately they needed help at the point guard spot, you definitely answered that call. So I think it's definitely a huge, huge plus, and I give them credit for that.
1: We throw elite around, that word around, very, very liberally, but he's not off base here. If both of those two play to anywhere near the potential of their work, the potential of their value, that could be something that Western Conference opponents will have to deal with a lot of hell for 48 minutes each and every night.
2: Part of it is, the hell is that you cannot really double Anthony Edwards anymore. Like, that's going to be, that makes it a lot more difficult. Now, unless you just say, hey, we're going to let LaMelo Ball just run, wreak havoc on us and try our best. Well, he did that with Charlotte last year, and defenses had no answer for him. So offensively, they're going to be a lot of trouble for a lot of people. The other answers, they ain't got some answers for the other problems, but at least for the, at the very least, offensively, they're going to wreak havoc. And on top of that, we now have maybe a top league pass NBA team, because they are going to be must see. They're also going to be must listen to after those games when those pressers start rolling and those guys get to talking.
1: Oh, they're going to get a lot of national televised games.
2: Oh,
1: not
2: yeah.
1: just on League Pass. They're going to get a lot of NBC, ABC, ESPN, Amazon Prime love when you got Anthony Edwards and the magician with the basketball known as LaMelo Ball together in the same backcourt, especially, let's say, at Oklahoma City they're playing, or San Antonio, or the New York Knicks. They're going to get
2: Christmas
1: a
2: Christmas game, these guys, now.
1: No doubt. Absolutely. Yep.
2: Let them run against Denver again on Christmas.
1: That'll be the last game on Christmas Day, and I guarantee you nobody's going to turn off their TV seeing both of those two get together.
2: Man, I felt when Nuggets played Wolves Christmas this year, fell asleep.
1: You did?
2: Fell asleep.
1: What happened?
2: It was like 10 o'clock game on Christmas. Brother fell asleep, woke up. Jokic had 60, 20, and 20 or whatever he had.
1: That's what you get for having looking inside your eyelids and not taking a nap early in the day.
2: Tried to power through Christmas, man. They won. They won.
1: Yeah.
2: I lost on that.
1: The cranberry sauce won. The turkey won. The goose won. Open up the presents won.
2: Fell asleep with my notepad and my pen. In my hand, trying to take notes on the game, and I was like, we'll see what happens in the morning.
1: Yeah, exactly. You have no choice. SportsCenter app, SportsCenter highlights, that's what you had to rely on. Taylor in the great state, Big Sky State of Montana at 888-729-3776. Taylor, did the Timberwolves make the right move, trading for LaMelo Ball and bringing him to their team from the Charlotte Hornets?
3: No, Freddie, they did not. Good to talk to you again. Pleasure. David, it's been a pleasure having you on this week. I hope you come back again soon. I really love you.
1: Tomorrow.
3: Yeah.
2: You can sound a little bit more happy about it, Freddie.
1: He is happy about it. I'm just saying he's going to be back tomorrow.
2: Yeah, tomorrow.
1: Look, we ain't got time for you to be in your feelings. Taylor, continue.
3: All right, guys. Bad trade for Minnesota. Great trade for the NBA watcher. Talk about entertainment value. You couldn't pick two more exciting players to watch, both during the game and after the game. Bad trade for Minnesota. I don't see how that coach is going to try to call a double screen at the top of the key and find somebody driving the lane for an easy two when you got LaMelo Ball and Ant Edwards hucking up threes telling him I'm the man. So I think that coach is going to have a hard time closing out the fourth quarter, getting these guys in line, because they want that ball in their hand.
1: If anybody can figure it out, it's Chris Finch. My only worry with this, that if it doesn't work out, I hate to see terrific head coaches pay for their jobs because of the sins of others. Yeah, he'll get these guys organized. But Taylor's not exactly wrong. If you're used to having the ball in your hands, you're LaMelo Ball. It can't be that easy to say, okay, I can trust Anthony Edwards even though I know I should, and vice versa. I'm hoping that Chris Finch is not going to pay for his job if this doesn't work out between those two in the backcourt.
2: One of the issues that Chris Finch has, like, Chris Finch is not afraid to bench somebody down the stretch.
1: True.
2: Especially for defensive reasons. He's benched Rudy Gobert down the stretch and said, we're going to put Naz Reid on defense, Julius Randle, let him play big. The problem is that flexibility is now gone. Because what are you going to do when Rudy Gobert is on the bench and you have LaMelo Ball in the perimeter who's got to guard some of these guys? Like, this is a tough thing for him to have to navigate, especially when you talk about playing Jokic, playing SGA, playing Wemby, playing Jamal Murray, playing all of these teams come playoff time. Shoot, playing Luka Doncic and Austin Reeves. Mm-hmm. Like, that stuff is going to test you defensively. Now he's got to figure out a whole new way to do it.
1: One of my favorites is Anthony Down in Miami. Anthony, did the Minnesota Timberwolves make the right move, trading for LaMelo Ball from the Charlotte Hornets?
4: Freddie, yes. Charlotte is the one who got away with Ryan Larson, for crying out loud. Now they barely lost in the last play-in game. I see them getting the 60 in the East with the talent they've acquired through the draft and with the trade for Julius Randle and everybody else from Minnesota. And Freddie, how are you going to have a top 10 list or a top 5 list of the number one draft picks and leave Patrick Ewing off of that list?
1: I tried not to, but
4: for David Dennis,
1: put it this way, Anthony.
4: And for David Dennis Jr. And for David Dennis Jr., you cannot claim Knicks fandom until you play a game at Rucker Park and get your butt kicked.
1: Get him, Anthony.
2: Oh.
1: Get him, Anthony. Get him, Anthony. Get him. At least at West 4th.
2: Hey, I was at West 4th.
1: Did you play?
2: Between three and four. See, the way my knees is acting up. The way my knees are.
1: The old trick knee excuse, eh?
2: The old trick knee, the way my back, I need a backyotomy. So the way my back is, I can't be out there hooping like I need to hoop. You see what I'm saying? My neck and my back. You know what I'm saying? Like, those are some things that keep you hooping. I was out there. I was on the court. Between three and four, I was out there with the people. My man was getting a lineup right next to the court. I was right there.
1: West 4th and Rucker, where basketball dreams go to die. That name is David Dennis Jr. One of our favorites is B.A. in San Antonio. B.A., did the Minnesota Timberwolves make the right move, trading for LaMelo Ball from the Charlotte Hornets, my man?
5: Hey, thanks for the line, Freddie. You know, I'm sitting here cracking up. Yesterday, you pledged to buy David Dennis some Rush tickets. He said no. Now he wants to be a Knicks fan, and you're kicking him out of the house.
2: See? Look at this. See?
1: I'm a terrible host. See?
2: Can't win for losing. Can't win for losing.
5: As far as the trade, I don't know, man. I think it's a wait and see because, you know, like some of y'all things y'all brought up were good points where if you lose a Naz Reid, and Spurs already know how competitive he can be, but you do have an exciting backcourt. So I guess really, you know, first thing first, you got to, you know, be available as far as like LaMelo. You can't help the club from the tub, so you definitely got to be available. And then, you know, it sounds like an exciting backcourt, but I guess it depends on what else they do during the offseason to, you know, yeah, and I'm a Spurs fan, so I was curious to see what y'all thought about our last four.
6: Okay, what BA? Can you repeat that for me, man?
1: Wow. Leave BA alone.
6: Yeah, repeat that, BA.
1: Leave BA alone, Shannon.
5: Hey, we'll be back for a rubber match. Don't worry.
1: I don't doubt that. Put it this way. Leave BA alone.
6: Hey, BA, I need a favor from you, man. All right, because obviously you got that tremendous voice. BA, can you hit us with a Love Friday in that deep baritone voice of yours? Can you give us a Love Friday?
5: On the spot, all right. Love Friday.
1: Yes!
7: Love Friday.
1: My man, B.A.
2: There you go.
1: My man, B.A.
2: There you go. Even though he's a Spurs fan, not like we are, right, guys?
1: We who?
2: Right? Even though he's a Spurs fan, he ain't a Knicks fan. We can make fun of him all day, right?
1: We who?
2: For losing to our Knicks, right, guys?
1: You mean like OU? OUI? Yes, me and Shannon Penn are fans.
2: I'm talking about Shannon. High five to Shannon and Freddie. We can make fun of this guy for doubting our Knicks, guys. High five from across the street.
1: You mean like OUI, me and Shannon? Yeah, that we, sure, as Knicks fans. Like me, you, and Shannon, we're not doing that triumvirate.
2: Man, that was so funny when Shannon got to make fun of that dude for doubting our Knicks. He's a Spurs fan. Oh. He's the ops, guys. He's the ops. That's good.
1: When it comes to the Spurs having to deal with Minnesota in a new backcourt and the Knicks having to deal with the Charlotte Hornets without LaMelo Ball, which move do you trust the least? Is it the trade with LaMelo Ball or is it the Reeves extension? We're going to get to that on the other side. And plus, in other news, how can you lose a giraffe and no one knows where to find it? David Dennis Jr. and for Harry Douglas and Freddie Coleman. 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
7: I'm Christine Lisi. Lions cornerback, former first-round pick Terrion Arnold, facing felony charges of armed robbery and kidnapping in a case. Three people were reportedly pistol-whipped and held at gunpoint in February, made his first court appearance today, ordered held without bond until Monday's pretrial detention hearing. Arnold denies any involvement. The Timberwolves, looking for years for a co-star to team with guard Anthony Edwards, got one, courtesy of an NBA blockbuster trade. ESPN's Shams Charania reports Minnesota's acquiring LaMelo Ball and Josh Green from the Hornets for Naz Reid and a series of draft picks. T-Wolves core, 25-year-old winger Jaden McDaniels, and its 24-year-old backcourt in Edwards and Ball. First Take host, Stephen A. Smith.
8: Well, number one, you can't dislike it. It's an elite backcourt. We have to remember that LaMelo averaged 20 this year, shooting 37% from three-point range. So the brother can score, but his gift is passing the basketball. And look who he's passing it to. A superstar, if ever there was one, an Ant-Man, Anthony Edwards.
7: Edwards, Ball, and McDaniels all under contract through the 2028-2029 season. As part of the next collective bargaining agreement with players, Major League Baseball wants a max contract length of 5 years, $202 million for free agents switching teams, while organizations will have the ability to keep their own players up to 6 years, $265 million. They're calling it a cornerstone player provision. The Rays combined no-hitter, broken up with one out in the ninth with a Carter Jensen two-run homer off Craig Kimbrell. Kimbrell, Tampa Bay routed Kansas City 13-2. Team USA captain Christian Pulisic expected back from a calf injury to play tonight against Turkey at the World Cup.
9: Hey, it's Evan Cohen. Coming up Friday, we'll continue to react to the Wolves' blockbuster trade and what the pairing of LaMelo Ball with Anthony Edwards means for the rest of the West. It's Sportsmanlike, 6 a.m. Eastern, right here on ESPN Radio, ESPN2, and ESPNU.